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This is a bizarre story right out of Florida. A guy there was pulled over and arrested on felony drug trafficking charges. And the reason police searched his vehicle in the first place is because that a drug-sniffing canine unit alerted officers to the smell of narcotics coming from inside the car. And police, when they originally pulled the guy over, could smell some marijuana. But the irony here is that the suspect doesn't have a nose. Literally, he has no nose. Where the cartilage is, it's not there. So he was not able to smell the very thing that got him arrested.

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0: That's Jack White well,
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0: Dollar
1: name
0: Bill.
1: Jessica McClure? Probably not when you put it that way. But she was an international sensation for a few days there. We'll talk about Jessica and what got her to be so famous. Even today, we'll talk all the details coming up in just a few more songs.
2: Easier not to be what? To measure these things by your grace.

0: let's find out what happened on this day back in 1912. Theodore Roosevelt was shot in the chest in Milwaukee. He was campaigning for the presidency. Now, the speech he had with him in his breast pocket absorbed most of the bullet's impact. He did make the appearance and then went to the hospital afterwards. It was 1964. Martin Luther King won the Nobel Peace Prize. It was 1977. Bing Crosby died outside Madrid, Spain at the age of 73. And it was 1987. 18-month-old Jessica McClure, or as we know her, Baby Jessica, fell down a 22-foot well in Midland, Texas. The nation watched as many rescuers tried to free her. The TV viewers around the world were so moved by her 58 hours of hardship that they sent money to her, who inherited a trust fund of $1 million.
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5: NBC News Radio, I'm Scott Carr. An ICE agent could face felony charges after allegedly running over a man in Houston. The DA in Harris County, Sean Tare, says this week's surveillance video suggests an agent deliberately struck 48-year-old Miguel Para Hernandez, leaving him hospitalized with serious leg injuries. The DA's office says ICE agents blocked police investigators from examining the SUV. Pope Leo's first public message since his lung cancer surgery yesterday thanks Catholics for their prayers. The 71-year-old pontiff asked followers to continue praying for him. The Vatican says Leo's recovery is progressing normally. The midterms are just 20 days out, and President Trump continues campaigning today in Montana, appearing in Kalispell for a rally with congressional candidate Aaron Flint. There's a new sunscreen option for the first time in more than a quarter century, with the FDA's approval of the active ingredient bemotrizinol, or BEMT. Scott Carr, NBC News Radio.
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8: With your weather flash, I'm Bill Banks, UCtoday.org. 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Tonight, mostly cloudy with a low around 43. Tomorrow brings partly sunny skies with a high near 67 and a slight chance of a passing shower. Later Thursday night, a chance of rain showers is possible with a low around 56. Currently, it's 55. And overcast. For UCtoday.org, I'm Bill Banks with your weather flash.
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5: NBC News Radio, I'm Scott Carr. Pope Leo is thanking Catholics for their prayers in his first public message since undergoing lung cancer surgery. In a statement today, the 71-year-old pontiff asked followers to continue praying for him. Vatican officials say the Pope's recovery is progressing normally. An ICE agent could face felony charges after allegedly running over a man in Houston. The DA in Harris County says surveillance video suggests an agent deliberately struck 48-year-old Miguel Pera Hernandez, leaving him hospitalized with serious leg injuries. ICE says the crash was an accident. County prosecutors are now presenting the case to a grand jury. 4 days after a man fell to his death from a roller coaster, Six Flags Over Georgia is preparing to reopen. The man fell to his death Monday on the Goliath coaster, which will stay closed as the park reopens Friday. Six Flags has shut down 9 other similar roller coasters at other parks. Scott Carr, NBC News Radio.
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7: With your weather flash, I'm Bill Banks, UCToday.org. Brought to you by KFC. Tonight, mostly cloudy with a low around 43. Tomorrow brings partly sunny skies with a high near 67 and a slight chance of a passing shower. Later tomorrow night, a chance of rain showers. Mostly cloudy with a low around 56. Currently, it's 55 and overcast. For UCToday.org, I'm Bill Banks with your weather flash.
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5: NBC News Radio, I'm Scott Carr. There's massive flood risks for parts of the central U.S. after a shift in the jet stream. Forecasters say upper-level winds are funneling moisture from Hurricane Simon off the coast of Mexico to the southern plains and midwestern states, affecting up to 35 million people from Texas to West Virginia. A federal ICE agent could face felony charges after allegedly running over a man in Houston. The DA in Harris County, Sean Tare, says this week's surveillance video suggests an agent deliberately struck 48-year-old Miguel Pera Hernandez, leaving him hospitalized with serious leg injuries. The DA's office says ICE agents blocked police investigators from examining the SUV. The midterms are just 20 days out, and President Trump continues campaigning today in Montana, appearing in Kalispell for a rally with congressional candidate Aaron Flint. There's a new sunscreen option for the first time in more than a quarter century, with the FDA's approval of the active ingredient bemotrizinol, or BEMT. Scott Carr, NBC News Radio.
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7: 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Tonight, mostly cloudy with a low around 43. Tomorrow brings partly sunny skies with a high near 67 and a slight chance of a passing shower. Later Thursday night, a chance of rain showers is possible with a low around 56. Currently, it's 55 and overcast. For UCtoday.org, I'm Bill Banks with your weather flash.
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0: Dirty OB, indie alternative music, SoCal style with me, Dave W. Phillips. New music and artists from around the world. Sundays at 7 p.m., right after the old folks have gone to bed. 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
2: NBC News Radio, I'm Scott Carr. An ICE agent could face felony charges after allegedly running over a man in Houston. The DA in Harris County, Sean Tair, says this week's surveillance video suggests an agent deliberately struck 48-year-old Miguel Pera Hernandez, leaving him hospitalized with serious leg injuries. California's Newsom administration suffered what's been called a major loss in court over whether ICE agents have to wear ID in California.
3: A federal appeals court has slapped down a California law that would have required ICE agents to wear identification while carrying out enforcement operations in the state. The 9th U.S. Circuit Court of Appeals says that California violated the Supremacy Clause by trying to regulate what federal officials can and can't do in the state. I'm Jason Campadonia.
2: The midterms are just 20 days out, and President Trump continues campaigning today in Montana, appearing in Kalispell for a rally with congressional candidate Aaron Flint. Scott Carr, NBC News Radio.
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5: With your weather flash, I'm Bill Banks, UCtoday.org. 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Tonight, mostly cloudy with a low around 43. Thursday brings partly sunny skies with a high near 67 and a slight chance of a passing shower. Later Thursday night, a chance of rain showers is possible with a low around 56. Currently, it's 54 and overcast. For UCtoday.org, I'm Bill Banks with your weather flash.
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2: NBC News Radio, I'm Scott Carr. There's massive flood risks for parts of the central U.S. after a shift in the jet stream. Forecasters say upper-level winds are funneling moisture from Hurricane Simon off the coast of Mexico to the southern plains and midwestern states, affecting up to 35 million people from Texas to West Virginia. A federal ICE agent could face felony charges after allegedly running over a man in Houston. The DA in Harris County, Sean

0: Volunteer says this week's surveillance video suggests an agent deliberately struck 48-year-old Miguel Pera Hernandez, leaving him hospitalized with serious leg injuries. The DA's office says ICE agents blocked police investigators from examining the SUV. The midterms are just 20 days out, and President Trump continues campaigning today in Montana, appearing in Kalispell for a rally with congressional candidate Aaron Flint. There's a new sunscreen option for the first time in more than a quarter century, with the FDA's approval of the active ingredient bemotrizinol, or BEMT. Scott Carr, NBC News Radio.
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2: With your weather flash, I'm Bill Banks, UCToday.org. 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Tonight, mostly cloudy with a low around 43. Tomorrow brings partly sunny skies with a high near 67. A slight chance of a passing shower is possible during the day. Later Thursday night, rain showers and thunderstorms are likely with a low around 56. Currently, it's 53 and overcast. For UCToday.org, I'm Bill Banks with your weather flash.
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everybody. This is Nigel Metal for Nigel Metal's Night Spikes. 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You're going to be listening to Storms Within and their song, Not Again.

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3: NBC News Radio, I'm Tammy Trujillo. President Trump's in Montana, his latest GOP midterm stop, with the elections just weeks out. Trump's appearing in the city of Kalispell for a rally with congressional candidate Aaron Flint. Earlier in the day, Trump told a crowd in Bullhead City, Arizona, to back Republican nominee for governor, Congressman Andy Biggs. The Supreme Court is considering a lawsuit that deals with targeted digital ads. Justices heard arguments on Wednesday in a dispute over whether the Video Privacy Protection Act of 1988 applies to subscriptions to any company's online products or just its audiovisual ones. The claims were made by a subscriber to a Paramount Global-owned sports website who says he was tracked in violation of the law that prevents video rental records from being public. The Brewers have taken a commanding 3-0 lead in the National League Championship Series over the Dodgers with a 6-2 victory in Los Angeles. L.A. will try to stave off elimination in Game 4 coming up on Thursday. Tammy Trujillo, NBC News Radio.
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5: With your weather flash, I'm Bill Banks, UCtoday.org. 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Tonight, mostly cloudy with a low around 43. Tomorrow brings partly sunny skies with a high near 67. A slight chance of a passing shower is possible during the day. Later Thursday night, there's a chance of rain showers with a low around 56. Currently, it's 52 and overcast. For UCtoday.org, I'm Bill Banks with your weather flash.
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1: NBC News Radio, I'm Tammy Trujillo. Pope Leo is thanking Catholics for their prayers in his first public message since undergoing lung cancer surgery. The 71-year-old pontiff asked followers to continue praying for him in a statement on Wednesday. Vatican officials say Leo's recovery is progressing normally, with blood tests and his chest x-ray showing expected results. New inflation numbers are coming in a bit hotter than expected. The consumer price index for September rose to a 12-month rate of 3.7%. Wall Street analysts had expected

0: It to come in at 3.6%. Soaring energy costs are mainly the reason for the inflation uptick, with gasoline prices up 9.1%. Food prices are up 2.5% from a year ago. President Trump's approval rating has fallen to a record low across his two terms. That's according to a new Fox News survey. The poll showed 36% of respondents approved of Trump's overall performance, while 64% disapproved. Tammy Trujillo, NBC News Radio.
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2: 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Tonight, cloudy with a low around 43. Later tonight, a chance of rain showers, then showers and thunderstorms. Mostly cloudy with a low near 59. Friday brings showers and thunderstorms, mostly cloudy with a high near 66. Currently, it's 53 and overcast. For UCtoday.org, I'm Bill Banks with your weather flash.
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2: 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You'll also find Paws Along the River, New Hope Assistance Dogs, and Sisters of the Northern Forest, also known as Witches. 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

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This is Nigel Metal for Nigel Metal's Night Spikes. And tonight we're serving up a great independent band. You're going to be listening to Eden on Fire. And this is their song, Queen Bee.

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2: NBC News Radio, I'm Tammy Trujillo. President Trump is rallying supporters as the countdown to the midterm elections continues. In Montana Wednesday, his second stop of the day after Arizona, Trump urged the audience to back congressional candidate Aaron Flint in November, calling him a true American patriot. Anthropic says it will add U.S. voting information to its Claude AI chatbot before the midterms. The AI company said Wednesday it will add election results and voter data from the nonpartisan nonprofit group Democracy Works later this month. Anthropic said the goal is to make Claude AI a useful tool for political conversations and help prevent election-related abuse. Less than 1% asked Claude how to vote. A new study is shining a light on teens and anxiety. According to the study published in JAMA Pediatrics, about 1 in 6 teens surveyed have reported moderate to severe anxiety, and of those, nearly 2/3 also meet the criteria for severe depression. Tammy Trujillo, NBC News Radio.
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4: With your weather flash, I'm Bill Banks, uctoday.org. 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Tonight, cloudy with a low around 43. Later tonight, a chance of rain showers, then showers and thunderstorms. Mostly cloudy with a low near 59. Friday brings showers and thunderstorms. Mostly cloudy with a high near 66. Currently, it's 52 and overcast. For uctoday.org, I'm Bill Banks with your weather flash.
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1: NBC News Radio, I'm Mark Mayfield. Pope Leo continues to recover from lung cancer surgery at Rome's Gemelli Hospital. Vatican officials say the pontiff's recovery is progressing normally after doctors removed the lower lobe of his right lung on Tuesday. Higher prices could put a damper on winter travel plans for nearly half of Americans. Matt Mattinson explains.
2: A new WalletHub survey finds 49% say rising travel costs could derail their plans, while 30% believe traveling is worth going into debt for. Another 30% are still paying off travel debt from last winter. The latest inflation report shows airline fares are up more than 22% from a year ago, while hotel stays and rental cars are also more expensive. Despite those increases, travel industry leaders say many consumers are still willing to pay the higher prices. I'm Matt Mattinson.
1: And the Brewers are up 3-0 in the National League Championship Series over the Dodgers. Mark Mayfield, NBC News Radio.
3: Mental for Channel 98.9 FM. And this is another edition of What's New Around Town. Stood here with me today is Carol, and she's from this new store called Vintage 42. When did your business open?
4: We opened our business in November of 2025.
3: Okay, and what do you do here?
4: Primarily, we sell home decor that's vintage related. So anything that's over the age of 20 years is what we really focus in on here in the store.
3: Why did you decide to do this?
4: I worked in corporate America for 30 years and kind of got burned out on everything and got into the reselling gig during the pandemic and decided to make it a full-time career.
3: You actually turned the whole thing around and said, you know what? I'm going to do what I want to do.
4: Yes, that's exactly what I wanted to do.
3: Okay, let's tell people where you're located at.
4: I'm located at 124 North Center Street. I'm open Tuesday through Saturday, 10 a.m. to 5 p.m.
3: Like I said, this is Carol. A Vintage 42, keeping it old is her. That's your expression, right?
4: That's my slogan, yes.
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5: 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This morning, mostly sunny with a high near 68. Tonight, a chance of rain showers, followed by thunderstorms. Low around 59. Tomorrow brings showers and thunderstorms, mostly cloudy with a high near 66. Looking ahead to Saturday, a chance of rain showers with mostly sunny skies and a high near 47. Today, it is 52 degrees and overcast. For UCtoday.org, I'm...
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1: NBC News Radio, I'm Mark Mayfield. President Trump is making another push for Republican candidates ahead of November's midterm elections. He rallied supporters in Montana and Arizona Wednesday, urging voters to back Montana's congressional candidate Aaron Flint and Arizona's Republican nominee for governor, Congressman Andy Biggs. The new Tesla Roadster will be unveiled tonight. Tammy Trujillo has details.
2: The new electric vehicle from Tesla reportedly comes equipped with cold gas thrusters made in collaboration with SpaceX. The 2026 Roadster was supposed to make its debut on October 1st, but was postponed due to stormy weather at the testing site in Texas. The countdown clock on the Tesla Roadster website shows the big reveal happening at 7:55 p.m. Central Time at a SpaceX testing facility near Waco and will be live streamed on Tesla's X account. I'm Tammy Trujillo.
1: And Pope Leo is recovering in a Rome hospital following surgery for lung cancer. 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
4: With your weather flash, I'm Bill Banks, UCToday.org. 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This morning, mostly sunny with a high near 68. Tonight, mostly cloudy with a low around 59 and a chance of rain showers developing later. Looking ahead to Friday, rain and thunderstorms are likely with a high near 66. Today, it's currently 52 and overcast. For UCToday.org, I'm Bill Banks with your weather flash.
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0: 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Today's quote was submitted by Dan. Confucius said, "It does not matter how slowly you go, as long as you do not stop." I really like that one. We live in a world that makes everything look so fast. Instant results, overnight success, six-minute abs. Well, I'm still waiting on those. The truth is, most worthwhile things take some time. Building a business takes time. Building a reputation takes time. Getting better at something takes time. And sometimes progress is slow. It's so slow you don't even notice. That's okay. Keep going. You don't have to move quickly. You just have to keep moving. Because five small steps in the right direction are still five steps closer to where you want to be. The Motivation Minute. This has been The Motivation Minute. I'm John Small. Thanks for listening. 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
0: It's Thursday. My beautiful bride is here at my side. Hello, Heidi. How's it going over there?
2: Hello, John. Good. How are you doing?
0: I'm good. I'm excited because we're going to talk today. We've got a Dear John letter that we're going to talk about. And I'm going to talk today about parking spaces. So I think my wife and I have a completely different system than this husband and wife. They're having a little bit of an issue about parking spaces.
2: All
0: so
2: right.
0: We're going to chat about that. You can chime in with your advice. And I'll give you a brief summary of what happened. The husband was waiting for a certain parking space. And the wife was going, just go drive around. And he was waiting because that's the one he wanted. And he waited like 5 minutes while
2: we
0: people
2: can talk
0: are
2: about it later.
0: It. Anyway, you can chime in. Do you have advice? I bet you do. You can chime in at facebook.com/John and Heidi Show.
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5: Local news now from uctoday.org. I'm Trey Westerberg. This update brought to you by Cintas. Pennsylvania State Parole Agent Kevin J. Seelinger has been acquitted of all charges in the fatal shooting of parolee Marcello D. Woodard in Erie in July 2025. An Erie County judge reached the verdict Wednesday after deliberating for approximately 8 hours and 15 minutes over 2 days. The 43-year-old Woodard was shot and killed on July 2, 2025 during a compliance check in the 400 block of East 27th Street. Seelinger testified that he fired in self-defense, saying he feared being seriously injured as he held onto Woodard. Car. Prosecutors argue that Seelinger shot Woodard before the car began moving away. Seelinger had faced charges including first and third degree murder, as well as voluntary and involuntary manslaughter. Corey and Union City Police have reported several recent cases involving alleged assaults, harassment, and an attempt to flee from officers. In Corey, 46-year-old Melissa Eliason faces charges of simple assault, disorderly conduct, and harassment after police say she punched a person sitting in a vehicle following an argument on October 8th near Meade Avenue and West Washington Street. In Union City, 25-year-old Tyler Smiley was charged with harassment after allegedly shoving a 47-year-old man during a physical altercation at an apartment on North Main Street on October 12th. Meanwhile, Corey police say 20-year-old Aiden Nichols allegedly tried to flee a traffic stop on a motorcycle with a registration plate on October 11th near North Center and Washington Streets. Nichols was later apprehended and faces charges including fleeing or attempting to elude police and careless driving, along with vehicle registration and stop sign violations. The Erie County Department of Public Safety will conduct a county wide outdoor warning siren test at noon today. Residents may hear sirens activated in communities throughout Erie County, but officials emphasize this is only a test and there is no emergency. The tests are conducted quarterly in January, April, July, and October to help ensure the warning system is working properly and ready for use during emergencies.
6: 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Cleveland Guardians baseball, the ALCS shifting to Cleveland for Game 3 today. Moved up to the early afternoon because of bad weather that's expected later on in the day. Guardians right-hander Gavin Williams is going to start for Cleveland. 1-0 with a 1.54 ERA in the postseason. A little bit of a surprise, the Rays, they are going with right-hander Griffin Jacks. So far in the postseason, he has no record and a 4.50 ERA. Cleveland Browns football going through practice on Wednesday. They did not have receiver Casey Concepcion as he is dealing with a concussion and he is in concussion protocol. The Browns are getting ready for a game against Baltimore coming up on Sunday. That's your Sports Flash for uctoday.org. I'm Matt Pauley.
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9: From your weather authority, today partly sunny mid-60s, then tonight increasing clouds, some showers and storms late, windy with rising temperatures from the mid to upper 50s into the 60s. Friday, windy and turns colder late, often on rain, embedded thundery downpours. Widespread rain tapers by the afternoon to evening, blustery with falling temperatures during the afternoon from a morning to midday high in the mid to upper 60s. Latest weather updates on the Your Irritable app. I'm weather authority, meteorologist Craig Flint.
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2: Today is I Love Lucy Day.
1: Oh, I love I Love
2: Our
1: Lucy.
2: Our daughter is a huge fan
1: I think
2: of Lucille
1: cool,
2: Ball.
1: By the way. Yeah.
2: And I found a drink called the Lucy.
1: Nice.
2: It has cognac, which I love. Cognac is my favorite. You would not like it.
1: Okay.
2: But my favorite. Simple syrup, vanilla syrup, milk, heavy cream, and nutmeg. This all one right. I would try. This well, one, and I think you would like this particular drink as well because it's
1: sweet. I'll take a sip of yours. Don't make me my own.
2: Okay.
1: Otherwise, you might have to drink two drinks, Heidi.
2: Oh, I couldn't imagine.
1: She's going to make six of them now, just in case we have company, you know. You have these ready to go. All right. I've got a link to that drink. It's in the show notes for today at johnandheidishow.com.
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0: 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There's more great music, news, weather, and information up next. 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
3: 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I'm Trey Westerberg. This update brought to you by KFC. The Erie County Department of Public Safety will conduct a countywide outdoor warning siren test at noon today. Residents may hear sirens activated in communities throughout Erie County, but officials emphasize this is only a test and there is no emergency. The tests are conducted quarterly in January, April, July, and October to help ensure the warning system is working properly and ready for use during emergencies. Pennsylvania State Parole Agent Kevin J. Seelinger has been acquitted of all charges in the fatal shooting of parolee Marcello D. Woodard in Erie. In July 2025. An Erie County judge reached the verdict Wednesday after deliberating for approximately 8 hours and 15 minutes over 2 days. The 43-year-old Woodard was shot and killed on July 2, 2025 during a compliance check in the 400 block of East 27th Street. Seelinger testified that he fired in self-defense, saying he feared being seriously injured as he held onto Woodard's car. Prosecutors argued that Seelinger shot Woodard before the car began moving away. Seelinger had faced charges including first and third degree murder, as well as voluntary and involuntary manslaughter. Corey and Union City Police have reported several recent cases involving alleged assaults, harassment, and an attempt to flee from officers. In Corey, 46-year-old Melissa Eliason faces charges of simple assault, disorderly conduct, and harassment after police say she punched a person sitting in a vehicle following an argument on October 8th near Meade Avenue and West Washington Street. In Union City, 25-year-old Tyler Smiley was charged with harassment after allegedly shoving a 47-year-old man during a physical altercation at an apartment on North Main Street on October 12th. Meanwhile, Corey police say 20-year-old Aiden Nichols allegedly tried to flee a traffic stop on a motorcycle with a registration plate on October 11th near North Center and Washington Streets. Nichols was later apprehended and faces charges.

0: charges, including fleeing or attempting to elude police and careless driving, along with vehicle registration and stop sign violations.
1: NBC News Radio, I'm Michael Kastner. President Trump is rallying supporters in Montana, where he made his latest GOP midterm stop. Appearing in the city of Kalispell Wednesday, Trump urged the audience to support congressional candidate Aaron Flint in November. The U.S. military is reportedly considering dropping the mother of all bombs on Iran. CNN reported late Wednesday that new Pentagon strike plans in Iran may include deploying the GBU-43B massive ordnance air blast bomb known as MOAB, or the mother of all bombs. MOAB is the largest non-nuclear bomb in the U.S. arsenal. And the Powerball jackpot continues to grow with no grand prize winner in Wednesday night's drawing. Mark Mayfield with the numbers.
2: That means an estimated $600 million will be on the line the next time the numbers are drawn on Saturday. The cash option on that works out to be more than $250 million.
1: Michael Kastner, NBC News Radio.
3: 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Weekly honors from the National Football League. Let's start with the Pittsburgh Steelers. Certainly no surprise here. Jaylen Warren is the AFC Offensive Player of the Week after he had 101 rushing yards with a touchdown, 87 receiving yards with a touchdown, good for 188 yards for scrimmage. It is his first Offensive Player of the Week, and he is the first Steelers player to earn that honor since Ben Roethlisberger did so back in 2020. Steelers match up against Tampa Bay on Sunday. The Buffalo Bills also getting a weekly honor. That would go to Greg Russo after he blocked the game-winning field goal attempt from the Rams on Monday night. He has been named the AFC Special Teams Player of the Week. The 4-1 Bills on the road to take on Vegas on Sunday. That's your Sports Flash for UCToday.org. I'm Matt Pauley.
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6: I'm your weather authority. Today, partly sunny, mid-60s. Then tonight, increasing clouds, some showers and storms late. Windy, with rising temperatures from the mid to upper 50s into the 60s. Friday, windy and turns colder late, often on rain, embedded thundery downpours. Widespread rain tapers by the afternoon to evening. Blustery, with falling temperatures during the afternoon, from a morning to midday high in the mid to upper 60s. Latest weather updates on the Your Irritigo app. I'm weather authority. Meteorologist Craig Flint.
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1: Now, big screen, little screen, in Digger, Tom Cruise plays a powerful oil tycoon who is bracing for an ecological disaster of epic proportions. But nothing could have prepared him for the actual catastrophe that unfolded at the box office. The opening weekend was one of the worst opening weekends ever, and it so far has not turned around. This is now on track to not just be the biggest bomb of 2026, which it already is, but they say this movie, Digger, could be the biggest bomb movie of all time.
2: Whoa.
1: Because they had a budget of $180 million. You know how much it raked in its first week? $8
2: million. Yikes.
1: $180 million project made $8 million. I'm not good with numbers, but those numbers are not good.
2: No.
1: And Paramount Pictures has officially cast Bradley Cooper as Field Commander Duke in the upcoming G.I. Joe film reboot. So I think he'll do a really good job on that.
2: I haven't heard that name forever.
1: Bradley Cooper or G.I. Joe?
2: Bradley Cooper.
1: Yeah. Well, you're going to see him in a movie eventually. No release date set yet. Big screen, little screen on the John and Heidi Show.
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0: We are John and Heidi, keeping you company in the morning on Channel 98.9. Now, surveys and studies and such, working from home may be great for your commute time, but for your step count, not so much. A new study of hybrid workers found that remote work days meant about 44 extra minutes of sitting on their tush and nearly an hour less physical activity overall. Researchers had participants wear thigh-mounted sensors for a week, comparing their office days and the remote days. The biggest changes observed were less standing, less walking, and less cycling. And how much cycling is there at most jobs? I don't know. Maybe commute time.
1: Maybe to and from work? I don't know.
0: Anyway, with the time most replaced by sitting. Remote workers also spent about 14 minutes extra in bed because they didn't have to get up as early.
1: Right.
0: All of this does not mean remote work is bad for your health, but it does suggest that hybrid workers might want to add a little extra movement into their days if they're working from home. So just schedule that. Plan that.
1: That's just smart.
0: You put it on your calendar, like go for a walk or whatever it is that you want to do. Surveys and studies and such on the John and Heidi Show.
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4: 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I'm Trey Westerberg. This update brought to you by KFC. The Erie County Department of Public Safety will conduct a countywide outdoor warning siren test at noon today. Residents may hear sirens activated in communities throughout Erie County, but officials emphasize this is only a test and there is no emergency. The tests are conducted quarterly in January, April, July, and October to help ensure the warning system is working properly and ready for use during emergencies. Pennsylvania State Parole Agent Kevin J. Seelinger has been acquitted of all charges in the fatal shooting of parolee Marcello D. Woodard in Erie in July 2025. The 43-year-old Woodard was shot and killed on July 2nd, 2025 during a compliance check in the 400 block of East 27th Street. Seelinger testified that he fired in self-defense, saying he feared being seriously injured as he held onto Woodard's car. Prosecutors argued that Seelinger shot Woodard before the car began moving away. Seelinger had faced charges including first and third degree murder, as well as voluntary and involuntary manslaughter. Corey and Union City Police have reported several recent cases involving alleged assaults, harassment, and an attempt to flee from officers. In Corey, 46-year-old Melissa Eliason faces charges of simple assault, disorderly conduct, and harassment after police say she punched a person sitting in a vehicle following an argument on October 8th near Meade Avenue and West Washington Street. In Union City, 25-year-old Tyler Smiley was charged with harassment after allegedly shoving a 47-year-old man during a physical altercation at an apartment on North Main Street on October 12th. Meanwhile, Corey police say 20-year-old Aiden Nichols allegedly tried to flee a traffic stop on a motorcycle with a registration plate on October 11th near North Center and Washington Streets. Nichols was later apprehended and faces charges including fleeing or attempting to elude police and careless driving, along with vehicle registration and stop sign violations.
5: 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Weekly honors from the National Football League. Let's start with the Pittsburgh Steelers. Certainly no surprise here. Jaylen Warren is the AFC Offensive Player of the Week after he had 101 rushing yards with a touchdown, 87 receiving yards with a touchdown, good for 188 yards for scrimmage. It is his first Offensive Player of the Week, and he is the first Steelers player to earn that honor since Ben Roethlisberger did so back in 2020. Steelers match up against Tampa Bay on Sunday. The Buffalo Bills also getting a weekly honor. That would go to Greg Russo after he blocked the game-winning field goal attempt from the Rams on Monday night. He has been named the AFC Special Teams Player of the Week. The 4-1 Bills on the road to take on Vegas on Sunday. That's your Sports Flash for UCToday.org. I'm Matt Pauley.
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6: From your weather authority, today partly sunny, mid-60s. Then tonight, increasing clouds, some showers and storms late. Windy, with rising temperatures from the mid to upper 50s into the 60s. Friday, windy and turns colder late, often on rain, embedded thundery downpours. Widespread rain tapers by the afternoon to evening. Blustery, with falling temperatures during the afternoon, from a morning to midday high in the mid to upper 60s. Latest weather updates on the Your Irritigo app. I'm weather authority meteorologist Craig Flint.
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1: Time now for the scoop of the day. Mexico's newest and tiniest National Guard recruit is Commando, a 13-month-old chihuahua weighing just 15 pounds, standing 8 inches tall, but he's training for search and rescue work alongside the force's much bigger dogs. 15 pounds sounds a lot heavier than I would have expected for this tiny little
2: chihuahua,
1: dog.
2: Yeah.
1: I wonder if that's correct. Is it? There's no way. Anyway, complete with tactical vest and helmet and goggles and a tiny camera, little chihuahua by the name of Commando can tackle stairs and obstacles like a seasoned pro. Adopted 6 months ago after his elderly owners could no longer care for him, Commando attends school events and civic ceremonies. Officials say Commando's challenging, he was challenging some stereotypes about working dogs because in the past they were all bigger dogs. So they're like, no, we can have little dogs do this too. The National Guard seems like a more approachable thing with this little guy. He is one of 350 canine members. And yes, I have a link to this adorable little fella in the show notes for today at johnandheidishow.com. Hey, it's a video. I clicked the link and it started playing. So you can check it out. Anyway, and maybe you don't do it while you're, you know, in the middle of something important.
2: Yeah.
1: How about this? There's actually a medical line between normal midnight urination and one that's officially noctura. Waking up once a night to use a bathroom is common, especially as we get older. But if you're doing this two or three times a night, doctors say, hey, you might want to chat with us about that. More than half of adults over the age of 60 experience this, by the way, and it's typically linked to something that's not going well. So this is the thing where if you're doing that more often, you might want to go, hey, can we check this and see what's happening? It's like the check engine light on your car.
2: All right.
1: It could be a signal of something very dangerous, potentially.
2: Yeah,
1: so
2: take care of it early.
1: There you go. Scoop of the day on the John and Heidi Show.
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1: Local news now from uctoday.org. I'm Trey Westerberg. This update brought to you by Cintas. Pennsylvania State Parole Agent Kevin J. Seelinger has been acquitted of all charges in the fatal shooting of parolee Marcello D. Woodard.

0: Voluntary manslaughter. Corey and Union City police have reported several recent cases involving alleged assaults, harassment, and an attempt to flee from officers. In Corey, 46-year-old Melissa Eliason faces charges of simple assault, disorderly conduct, and harassment after police say she punched a person sitting in a vehicle following an argument on October 8th near Meade Avenue and West Washington Street. In Union City, 25-year-old Tyler Smiley was charged with harassment after allegedly shoving a 47-year-old man during a physical altercation at an apartment on North Main Street on October 12th. Meanwhile, Corey police say 20-year-old Aiden Nichols allegedly tried to flee a traffic stop on a motorcycle with a registration plate on October 11th near North Center and Washington Streets. Nichols was later apprehended and faces charges including fleeing or attempting to elude police and careless driving, along with vehicle registration and stop sign violations. The Erie County Department of Public Safety will conduct a countywide outdoor warning siren test at noon today. Residents may hear sirens activated in communities throughout Erie County, but officials emphasize this is only a test and there is no emergency. The tests are conducted quarterly in January, April, July, and October to help ensure the warning system is working properly and ready for use during emergencies.
1: NBC News Radio, I'm Michael Kastner. There are reports the military is considering dropping the mother of all bombs on Iran. CNN reported late Wednesday that new Pentagon strike plans in Iran may include deploying what is known as MOAB, or the mother of all bombs. It's the largest non-nuclear bomb in the U.S. arsenal. Vladimir Zelensky says Ukraine will resume strikes on Russian oil refineries. The Ukrainian president said Wednesday night that Ukraine's block on attacking refineries is over. Ukraine had stopped bombing Russian oil facilities for 3 days. Days after President Trump claimed he'd brokered an energy ceasefire between Kyiv and Moscow. Russia, however, has continued bombing energy facilities in Ukraine. Anthropic is reporting a third quarter revenue bump as it prepares to go public. More from Tammy Trujillo.
2: The AI startup says revenue rose to $16.8 billion. That's up 45% from $11.5 billion in the second quarter.
1: Michael Kastner, NBC News Radio.
3: 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Pittsburgh Steelers of football Jalen Warren has been named the AFC Offensive Player of the Week. This is after he set a new career high with 188 yards from scrimmage this past weekend against the Colts. He also had a couple touchdowns in the game. He became the sixth player in league history in the first in 40 seasons with a receiving touchdown of at least 80 yards and a rushing touchdown of at least 50 yards in the same game. As the Steelers open up practice to get ready for their game against Tampa Bay on Sunday, cornerbacks Jalen Ramsey and Jamal Dean were both on the injury report. Ramsey did not practice due to a wrist injury, and for Dean, he was limited in Wednesday's practice due to an ankle injury. Also this weekend, the Bills match up against Vegas. That's your Sports Flash for UCToday.org. I'm Matt Pauley.
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6: From your weather authority, today partly sunny mid-60s, then tonight increasing clouds, some showers and storms late, windy with rising temperatures from the mid to upper 50s into the 60s. Friday, windy and turns colder late, often on rain, embedded thundery downpours. Widespread rain tapers by the afternoon to evening, blustery with falling temperatures during the afternoon from a morning to midday high in the mid to upper 60s. Latest weather updates on the Your Irritable Go app. I'm weather authority meteorologist Craig Flint.
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1: It's time right now for Dear John Letters. I am so excited to see what Heidi has to say about this because I think that we have differing opinions on this whole thing, too. So here we go. Dear John, I have a question about parking spots. My husband believes that if you see somebody pulling out of a parking space, you should wait for that space. I think it's ridiculous. Yesterday at the grocery store, we saw somebody loading the groceries into their car. My husband stopped about 30 feet back and waited. There were three cars behind us. The person took forever. They loaded the groceries. Then they slowly returned the cart. Then they meandered back to the car. Yeah. And then they sat down, and then they checked their phone, maybe did some emails or something. All I know is I told my husband, just move. And he goes, they're leaving. And I said, they've been leaving for 3 minutes. Finally, they backed out. My husband pulled into the spot. Then he looked at me and said, see, wasn't that worth waiting for? I don't know if I'm married to a patient man or an idiot. What do you think? Signed, I'd circle the block. All right, Heidi, I can't wait to see what you have to say about all of this.
2: Yeah, I don't sit behind somebody's car and wait.
1: Me neither.
2: I don't do that.
1: See,
2: I would never. It drives me insane.
1: See, now I was thinking that we might disagree on this.
2: No.
1: But here's what I think he did wrong.
2: If I see their if they're in, the car started, their taillights are on, and they're coming out now, absolutely.
1: But if you follow somebody to their car.
2: Right.
1: Here's the other thing. I think I've been with Heidi when she's done this. When there is somebody waiting, she takes her time.
2: Oh, yeah.
1: She's like, don't you dare rush me. And that's why I'm pretty sure.
2: No, I will. If you're sitting behind my car trying to rush me out, I will sit down. I will send emails.
1: I moved in here. This is where I live now.
2: And I will turn my car on and leave the lights on just to drive them crazy so they think I'm going.
1: He's got, but okay, the brake lights are on. Okay, the backup lights are on. What are they doing?
2: No.
1: I'm sorry. It's going to be a minute. I'm watching The Wizard of Oz in here. You just go around.
2: We're here for the duration. You and I are closing this store down.
1: Well,
2: I'm not moving.
1: There was an episode. This is a little different situation. There was an episode of The Goldbergs where there were two guys trying to get the same parking spot. And that it was a whole episode about it. I remember thinking, who would do this? And then Heidi pointed at me. She goes, you would do this.
2: Would.
1: I'm like, no, I wouldn't do that. She's like, I'm pretty sure you've done almost that same thing. I'm like, okay, maybe I would do some of that. But here's where I think your husband went wrong. And I will speak directly to him. Sir, I think that it's a good idea that you do this. But first and foremost, drop your wife off at the door. Just let her out of the vehicle. So that way she's not
2: a part
1: of
2: these. You do that to me all the time.
1: I pull up to, because I don't want to have these conversations, because we'll pull up, I'll drop her off at the door, she can go in there, and then I can do my parking shenanigans on my own with no judgment from the co-pilot seat.
2: So I wondered why I'm always getting dumped off.
1: Oh, it's because I'm polite.
2: Yeah,
1: it's because I'm kind.
2: No, and I'm always like, I don't need to, I'm just gonna have to stand in there and wait for you then.
1: No, just go do your thing. You know what you're doing. You go do your thing, and then I'll come in when I feel like coming in, or I'll just wait in the car. As a matter of fact, my favorite place to wait is in the car. Otherwise, what am I doing? I'm waiting somewhere in the store.
2: Yeah.
1: Because you'll be wandering around doing your thing. We were at a place that sells patio furniture and all kinds of stuff, and I found some really comfy patio furniture. I almost thought that was going to cost me $1,000 to wait there. Because I'm looking at this, I'm like, these are really comfy. Maybe I should get these. Then Heidi shows up, and I'm like, what do you think of these? She's like, where would we put that?
2: I don't know.
1: I should probably quit sitting here, though, because I've been here for a while. Took a nap one time in another store. I mean, that's why I'd rather just wait in the car. But I think if you see somebody that's like done loading their car and they're getting ready to leave, then I would wait. But if you followed this person to their vehicle and you just trolled behind them, I think that was just a little early. That's all. So circle the block or circle the parking lot or something. So when she's asking, I don't know if I'm married to a very patient man or an idiot. I think that he's patient if he's waiting. You know, was he waiting without grumbling? If he was, then that's good.
2: That's just it. Yep.
1: But that's where, I don't know. I think maybe he was just waiting too early. He should have maybe done that. Now, you can chime in because you might have a completely different perspective. Did you have anything else to say on this?
2: Nope, I think I'm good.
1: You're good? Okay. If you would like to chime in, you can do that. Well, not here, not now. But here's where you can, on our Facebook page. And I want to tell you something. Facebook stinks. They've made it so I can't post links anymore. Did you know that?
2: Mm-mm.
1: They tell you that? I haven't grumbled to you about this. Well, I've grumbled everywhere else, but apparently not here. So in the past, what I would do is I would put links where you could like click a link and go over to like the Dear John letter on our page. Can't do that anymore. They're like, nope, you've hit your links for the month. So I'm going to send a strongly worded letter to them. But that's why we do have it on our Facebook page. But we also have johnandheidishow.com. But if you'd like to chime in with a comment, that's at facebook.com/johnandheidishow.
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0: Heidi, did you know that ladybirds are helpful garden visitors? A single ladybird can eat thousands of aphids during its lifetime, making a ladybird a natural ally for gardeners.
1: A ladybird?
0: Yeah, ladybird. It's not a male bird. It's ladybird.
1: I don't know if I've ever heard of a ladybird.
0: I don't know what it is. You know what I think of when I hear ladybird? Johnson, Lady Bird Johnson, because I'm old. That's what I think of. That, by the way, was the first lady back in the 60s. So it's before I was even
1: before
0: alive.
1: Before you were born.
0: All right. We don't know everything, but now we know this.
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4: 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I'm Trey Westerberg. This update brought to you by KFC. The Erie County Department of Public Safety will conduct a countywide outdoor warning siren test at noon today. Residents may hear sirens activated in communities throughout Erie County, but officials emphasize this is only a test and there is no emergency. The tests are conducted quarterly in January, April, July, and October to help ensure the warning system is working properly and ready for use during emergencies. Pennsylvania State Parole Agent Kevin J. Seelinger has been acquitted of all charges in the fatal shooting of parolee Marcello D. Woodard in Erie. In July 2025. The 43-year-old Woodard was shot and killed on July 2nd, 2025 during a compliance check in the 400 block of East 27th Street. Seelinger testified that he fired in self-defense, saying he feared being seriously injured as he held onto Woodard's car. Prosecutors argue that Seelinger shot Woodard before the car began moving away. Seelinger had faced charges including first and third degree murder, as well as voluntary and involuntary manslaughter. Corey and Union City Police have reported several recent cases involving alleged assaults, harassment, and an attempt to flee from officers. In Corey, 46-year-old Melissa Eliason faces charges of simple assault, disorderly conduct, and harassment after police say she punched a person sitting in a vehicle following an argument on October 8th near Meade Avenue and West Washington Street. In Union City, 25-year-old Tyler Smiley was charged with harassment after allegedly shoving a 47-year-old man during a physical altercation at an apartment on North Main Street on October 12th. Meanwhile, Corey police say 20-year-old Aiden Nichols allegedly tried to flee a traffic stop on a motorcycle with a registration plate on October 11th near North Center and Washington Streets. Nichols was later apprehended and faces charges including fleeing or attempting to elude police and careless driving along with vehicle registration and stop sign violations.
5: 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Cleveland Guardians baseball, the ALCS is shifting to Cleveland for Game 3 today. Moved up to the early afternoon because of bad weather that's expected later on in the day. Guardians right-hander Gavin Williams is going to start for Cleveland. 1-0 with a 1.54 ERA in the postseason. A little bit of a surprise, the Rays, they are going with right-hander Griffin Jacks. So far in the postseason, he has no record and a 4.50 ERA. Cleveland Browns football going through practice on Wednesday. They did not have receiver Casey Concepcion as he is dealing with a concussion and he is in concussion protocol. The Browns are getting ready for a game against Baltimore coming up on Sunday. That's your Sports Flash for UCToday.org. I'm Matt Pauley.
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8: From your weather authority, today, partly sunny mid-60s. Then tonight, increasing clouds, some showers and storms late. Windy, with rising temperatures from the mid to upper 50s into the 60s. Friday, windy and turns colder late, often on rain, embedded thundery downpours. Widespread rain tapers by the afternoon to evening. Blustery, with falling temperatures during the afternoon, from a morning to midday high in the mid to upper 60s. Latest weather updates on the Your Irritigo app. I'm weather authority, meteorologist Craig Flint.
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1: Time now for the joke of the day with my beautiful bride, Heidi Small. What do you got for me over there, Heidi? You got something good?
2: I do.
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1: 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I like that. That's good.
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1: See, you got two good ones.
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1: They're both very good. Yeah. I've totally redeemed yourself on that side of the counter. I am so proud of you. That is the joke of the day on the John and Heidi Show.
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3: Local news now from UCToday.org. I'm Trey Westerberg. This update brought to you by Cintas. Pennsylvania State Parole Agent Kevin J. Seelinger has been acquitted of all charges in the fatal shooting of parolee Marcello D. Woodard in Erie in July 2025. The 43-year-old Woodard was shot and killed on July 2nd, 2025 during a compliance check in the 400 block of East 27th Street. Seelinger testified that he fired in self-defense, saying he feared being seriously injured as he held onto Woodard's car. Prosecutors argue that Seelinger shot Woodard before the car began moving away. Seelinger had faced charges including first and third degree murder, as well as voluntary and involuntary manslaughter. Corey and Union City Police have reported several recent cases involving alleged assaults, harassment, and an attempt to flee from officers. In Corey, 46-year-old Melissa Eliason faces charges of simple assault, disorderly conduct, and harassment after police say she punched a person sitting in a vehicle following an argument on October 8th near Meade Avenue and West Washington Street. In Union City, 25-year-old Tyler Smiley was charged with harassment after allegedly shoving a 47-year-old man during a physical altercation at an apartment on North Main Street on October 12th. Meanwhile, Corey police say 20-year-old Aiden Nichols allegedly tried to flee a traffic stop on a motorcycle with a registration plate on October 11th near North Center and Washington Streets. Nichols was later apprehended and faces charges including fleeing or attempting to elude police and careless driving, along with vehicle registration and stop sign violations. The Erie County Department of Public Safety will conduct a countywide outdoor warning siren test at noon today. Residents may hear sirens activated in communities throughout Erie County, but officials emphasize this is only a test and there is no emergency. The tests are conducted quarterly in January, April, July, and October to help ensure the warning system is working properly and ready for use during

0: during emergencies.
1: NBC News Radio, I'm Michael Kastner with midterm elections now just weeks away. President Trump continues to rally supporters in Montana Wednesday, a second stop of the day after Arizona. Trump urged voters to pretend he's on the ballot. He'll be in Kentucky this weekend for his next midterm campaign rally. President Trump is wishing Pope Leo well following his lung cancer diagnosis. Speaking to reporters Wednesday, Trump said the prognosis seems to be good. The 71-year-old U.S.-born pontiff had the lower lobe of his right lung removed Tuesday. The Vatican says the Pope continues to recover.
2: Don't it always seem to go that you don't know what you've got till it's gone?
1: Joni Mitchell is officially a U.S. citizen. The Canadian-born singer-songwriter marked the occasion this week and sharing a photo of herself on Instagram in front of American flags. Michael Kastner, NBC News Radio.
3: 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Weekly honors from the National Football League. Let's start with the Pittsburgh Steelers. Certainly no surprise here. Jaylen Warren is the AFC Offensive Player of the Week after he had 101 rushing yards with a touchdown, 87 receiving yards with a touchdown, good for 188 yards for scrimmage. It is his first Offensive Player of the Week, and he is the first Steelers player to earn that honor since Ben Roethlisberger did so back in 2020. Steelers match up against Tampa Bay on Sunday. The Buffalo Bills also getting a weekly honor. That would go to Greg Russo after he blocked the game-winning field goal attempt from the Rams on Monday night. He has been named the AFC Special Teams Player of the Week. The 4-1 Bills on the road to take on Vegas on Sunday. That's your Sports Flash for UCToday.org. I'm Matt Pauley.
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5: Mitchell for Channel 98.9 FM, and this is another edition of What's New Around Town. Stood here with me today is Carol, and she's from this new store called Vintage 42. When did your business open?
6: We opened our business in November of 2025.
5: Okay, and what do you do here?
6: Primarily, we sell home decor that's vintage related. 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
5: Like I said, this is Carol. A Vintage 42, keeping it old is her. That's your expression, right?
6: That's my slogan, yes.
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7: From your weather authority, today, partly sunny mid-60s. Then tonight, increasing clouds, some showers and storms late. Windy, with rising temperatures from the mid to upper 50s into the 60s. Friday, windy and turns colder late, often on rain, embedded thundery downpours. Widespread rain tapers by the afternoon to evening. Blustery, with falling temperatures during the afternoon, from a morning to midday high in the mid to upper 60s. Latest weather updates on the Your Irritigo app. I'm weather authority meteorologist Craig Flint.
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1: Fun fact for you, Heidi.
2: What's that, John?
1: In Antarctica, sunsets can be green. That'd be kind of cool.
2: That'd be cool to see.
1: Yeah. Fun fact for you, Heidi.
2: What's that, John?
1: Over the last 150 years, the average height of people in industrialized nations has increased about 4 inches. So we've gotten taller over the last 150 years. It's
2: yeah.
1: Pretty wild.
2: Interesting.
1: Another fun fact for you, Heidi.
2: What's that, John?
1: In 1955, the richest woman in the world was Mrs. Hetty Green Wilkes. When she passed away, she left an estate of $95 million.
2: Whoa.
1: And it was in a will that was found in a tin box with 4 pieces of soap.
2: Oh.
1: So like, found her will. It's in here with this soap. Wonder why that was all in that. And we'll do one final fun fact for you, Heidi.
2: What's that, John?
1: In the Middle Ages, chicken soup was considered an aphrodisiac.
2: Yeah.
1: So does it do anything for you, Heidi?
2: Not even a little.
1: I was going to say, I'll get some soup if you're...
2: Well, we're having chicken soup for supper tonight.
1: Well, hello, baby. She's my wife, by the way. For anybody tuning in that didn't know that, that is probably sounded a little awkward. Several fun facts. Now you know. Thanks for listening to the John and Heidi Show.
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0: Time now for the movie quote of the day. You're going to get this one from 1995. What's in the box?
1: Oh, seven.
0: Yeah, seven. Who said it?
1: Brad Pitt.
0: What was his name in the movie?
1: I can't remember.
0: Oh, you pretend to be a fan. David Mills, Heidi.
1: I would have never
0: fake fan,
1: remember
0: Heidi.
1: That was a great movie.
0: I remember the first time I watched that movie. It's
1: that was
0: such a
1: good movie.
0: It's pretty graphic, so it's not a thing you want to watch if you're squeamish or anything.
1: But squeamish?
0: Squeamish. I missed an S. If you're squeamish or if you're queamish, either way.
1: It's a great movie.
0: Movie quote of the day on the John and Heidi Show.
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4: 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I'm Trey Westerberg. This update brought to you by KFC. The Erie County Department of Public Safety will conduct a countywide outdoor warning siren test at noon today. Residents may hear sirens activated in communities throughout Erie County, but officials emphasize this is only a test and there is no emergency. The tests are conducted quarterly in January, April, July, and October to help ensure the warning system is working properly and ready for use during emergencies. Pennsylvania State Parole Agent Kevin J. Seelinger has been acquitted of all charges in the fatal shooting of parolee Marcello D. Woodard in Erie. In July 2025. The 43-year-old Woodard was shot and killed on July 2nd, 2025 during a compliance check in the 400 block of East 27th Street. Seelinger testified that he fired in self-defense, saying he feared being seriously injured as he held onto Woodard's car. Prosecutors argued that Seelinger shot Woodard before the car began moving away. Seelinger had faced charges including first and third degree murder, as well as voluntary and involuntary manslaughter. Corey and Union City Police have reported several recent cases involving alleged assaults, harassment, and an attempt to flee from officers. In Corey, 46-year-old Melissa Eliason faces charges of simple assault, disorderly conduct, and harassment after police say she punched a person sitting in a vehicle following an argument on October 8th near Meade Avenue and West Washington Street. In Union City, 25-year-old Tyler Smiley was charged with harassment after allegedly shoving a 47-year-old man during a physical altercation at an apartment on North Main Street on October 12th. Meanwhile, Corey police say 20-year-old Aiden Nichols allegedly tried to flee a traffic stop on a motorcycle with a registration plate on October 11th near North Center and Washington Streets. Nichols was later apprehended and faces charges including fleeing or attempting to elude police and careless driving, along with vehicle registration and stop sign violations.
5: 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Pittsburgh Steelers of football Jaylen Warren has been named the AFC Offensive Player of the Week. This is after he set a new career high with 188 yards from scrimmage this past weekend against the Colts. He also had a couple touchdowns in the game. He became the sixth player in league history in the first in 40 seasons with a receiving touchdown of at least 80 yards and a rushing touchdown of at least 50 yards in the same game. As the Steelers open up practice to get ready for their game against Tampa Bay on Sunday, cornerbacks Jalen Ramsey and Jamal Dean were both on the injury report. Ramsey did not practice due to a wrist injury, and for Dean, he was limited in Wednesday's practice due to an ankle injury. Also this weekend, the Bills match up against Vegas. That's your Sports Slash for UCToday.org. I'm Matt Pauley.
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8: Com, your weather authority. Today, partly sunny, mid-60s. Then tonight, increasing clouds, some showers and storms late. Windy, with rising temperatures from the mid to upper 50s into the 60s. Friday, windy and turns colder late, often on rain, embedded thundery downpours. Widespread rain tapers by the afternoon to evening. Blustery, with falling temperatures during the afternoon, from a morning to midday high in the mid to upper 60s. Latest weather updates on the Your Irritigo app. I'm weather authority, meteorologist Craig Flint.
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0: That's 3 days grace. Don't want to go home tonight.
1: Time now for some weird news. For those who might be into it, in China, you can now pay somebody to scratch your back as a way to relax.
2: Okay.
1: So, yeah, for 32-year-old entrepreneur, we'll just say Zhang. I probably even got that wrong. He's opened two scratching salons in
2: okay.
1: China after seeing people online say they would happily pay somebody to scratch their back. Customers lie down while staff wearing special pointy plastic fingernails gently scratch their bodies. He says that he had to develop his own scratching techniques because there was no industry standard to copy. He charges, are you ready for this part? This is no laughing matter. $41 an hour, claims that the salon brings in roughly $15,000 a month.
2: Holy cow.
1: He launched in May. He's planning to open 100 additional locations. He's got two right now. He's making $15,000 a month with two. All they do is scratch your back.
2: I don't know that I would need my back scratched for an hour.
1: I don't think I'd want an hour, but I'm like, let me scratch right here. How much for 2 seconds? I just need, there's one little itch.
2: There's
1: right,
2: a spot I can't
1: right,
2: reach.
1: There we go. I'm good. Here's 58 cents. Thank you. Weird news on the John and Heidi Show.
3: Joni Mitchell's become a U.S. citizen.
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5: The singer-songwriter, who was born in Canada, made the announcement on Tuesday. She shared a photo of herself on Instagram in front of American flags with the caption, "A journey that began 62 years ago." Mitchell moved to the United States in 1965. I'm Mark Mayfield.
3: We're learning more about what landed Sean Diddy Combs in the hospital last weekend.
6: TMZ reporting the rapper suffered a severe head injury during a prison fight with a reported Jamaican drug lord. Christopher Koch reportedly confronted Diddy over a loss of privileges due to an NBC News report about a posh lifestyle behind bars that claimed Diddy had been paying inmates thousands for contraband items like cell phones and alcohol. Both men now serving time in solitary confinement. Records from the Bureau of Prisons show Diddy's release date has been pushed back from late January of 2028 to early March. I'm Jennifer Bolsoni.
3: And Matchbox 20 is hitting the road, announcing a 52-date tour to celebrate 30 years of their 1996 LP, Someone Like You. They're bringing the All-American Rejects and other special guests along for the ride, which will kick off May 15th in Birmingham, Alabama, and runs through August 12th. That's entertainment. I'm Daria Albinger.
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2: 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I'm Trey Westerberg. This update brought to you by KFC. The Erie County Department of Public Safety will conduct a countywide outdoor warning siren test at noon today. Residents may hear sirens activated in communities throughout Erie County, but officials emphasize this is only a test and there is no emergency. The tests are conducted quarterly in January, April, July, and October to help ensure the warning system is working properly and ready for use during emergencies. Pennsylvania State Parole Agent Kevin J. Seelinger has been acquitted of all charges in the fatal shooting of parolee Marcello D. Woodard in Erie. In July 2025. The 43-year-old Woodard was shot and killed on July 2, 2025 during a compliance check in the 400 block of East 27th Street. Seelinger testified that he fired in self-defense, saying he feared being seriously injured as he held onto Woodard's car. Prosecutors argued that Seelinger shot Woodard before the car began moving away. Seelinger had faced charges including first and third degree murder, as well as voluntary and involuntary manslaughter. Corey and Union City Police have reported several recent cases involving alleged assaults, harassment, and an attempt to flee from officers. In Corey, 46-year-old Melissa Eliason faces charges of simple assault, disorderly conduct, and harassment after police say she punched a person sitting in a vehicle following an argument on October 8th near Meade Avenue and West Washington Street. In Union City, 25-year-old Tyler Smiley was charged with harassment after allegedly shoving a 47-year-old man during a physical altercation at an apartment on North Main Street on October 12th. Meanwhile, Corey police say 20-year-old Aiden Nichols allegedly tried to flee a traffic stop on a motorcycle with a registration plate on October 11th near North Center and Washington Streets. Nichols was later apprehended and faces charges including fleeing or attempting to elude police and careless driving, along with vehicle registration and stop sign violations.
3: NBC News Radio. I'm Michael Kastner. President Trump is blaming the economy on Democrats at his latest rally leading up to the midterms. Trump rallied his supporters in Montana yesterday and told Republicans to pretend that he's on the ballot. Vladimir Zelensky says Ukrainian strikes on Russian oil refineries will resume. The Ukrainian president said Wednesday night that Ukraine's block on attacking refineries is over. Ukraine had stopped bombing Russian oil facilities for 3 days after President Trump claimed he had broken an energy ceasefire between Kyiv and Moscow. A watchdog group is calling for an investigation into the new White House press secretary, Katie Zachariah. More from Wendy Swanson.
4: The Campaign for Accountability has filed a complaint with the California State Bar Association demanding a probe into her claims that she's an attorney. Reports surfaced shortly after her first day on the job that she's not licensed to practice law in any state.
3: Michael Kastner, NBC News Radio.
5: 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Cleveland Guardians baseball, the ALCS shifting to Cleveland for Game 3 today. Moved up to the early afternoon because of bad weather that's expected later on in the day. Guardians right-hander Gavin Williams is going to start for Cleveland. 1-0 with a 1.54 ERA in the postseason. A little bit of a surprise, the Rays, they are going with right-hander Griffin Jacks. So far in the postseason, he has no record and a 4.50 ERA. Cleveland Browns football going through practice on Wednesday. They did not have receiver Casey Concepcion as he is dealing with a concussion and he is in concussion protocol. The Browns are getting ready for a game against Baltimore coming up on Sunday. That's your Sports Flash for UCtoday.org. I'm Matt Pauley.
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8: From your weather authority, today, partly sunny mid-60s. Then tonight, increasing clouds, some showers and storms late. Windy, with rising temperatures from the mid to upper 50s into the 60s. Friday, windy and turns colder late, often on rain, embedded thundery downpours. Widespread rain tapers by the afternoon to evening. Blustery, with falling temperatures during the afternoon, from a morning to midday high in the mid to upper 60s. Latest weather updates on the Your Irritigo app. I'm weather authority, meteorologist Craig Flint.

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0: Time now for something special with Heidi Small. What do you have for me, Heidi?
1: I have some more fun Wi-Fi names.
0: Oh, yeah, these are neat.
1: To use.
0: These are fun.
1: This one I really like. Okay. Girls Gone Wireless.
0: Ah, that is good. That's very
1: that's
0: good.
1: That's adorable.
0: Are we going to be changing our Wi-Fi now?
1: And this was so cute. Wi-Fi fo fum.
0: Wi-Fi fo fum. That one is very clever.
1: And who, what, where, when Wi-Fi.
0: Who, what, when, where Wi-Fi. I like that. These are good.
1: And I like this one. New England clam chowder.
0: That's supposed to be the password.
1: This is so
0: the red or the white. I never remember that.
1: And then somebody else's name there is just 404, network unavailable.
0: Oh, that's a good idea.
1: Isn't that cute?
0: That is
1: so
0: very cute.
1: That
0: is nice. That is something special.
1: I'm liking these ideas. We do need to change ours.
0: We should. Ours is so boring.
1: Ours is just boring. Yeah.
0: Yeah, it's so boring. As a matter of fact, we're not boring people. Why do we have a boring
1: thing? I don't know why we have a boring
0: one. We're going to fix that. All right. That is something special with Heidi Small.

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1: Got another canceled program. This one I wish I had seen because I think I would have liked it.
0: Okay.
1: It's called Chicken Soup.
0: Oh.
1: And it was a comedy about a romance between a middle-aged Jewish man and a middle-aged Catholic woman. Hmm. It starred Jackie Mason.
0: Okay.
1: And I love Jackie Mason.
0: That sounds familiar. I think I have seen this.
1: I don't think I saw it. Chicken Soup benefited from airing right after Roseanne, and it ranked the number 10 show on TV from 1989 to 1990 seasons, and it pulled an average of 18.2 million viewers per episode. That wasn't quite enough for ABC, however. That year, Roseanne was the most watched show with 23.4 million viewers. Chicken Soup lost 20% of the Roseanne viewers. Mm. So ABC yanked it off the air after broadcasting just 8 episodes.
0: Aww.
1: Though ABC denied it, there was also speculation that the network just wanted to distance themselves from Mason because he had made some disparaging remarks against the New York City mayor candidate who later won. His name was David Dinkins.
0: Okay.
1: And Mason apparently wasn't a fan.
0: Not a fan. Okay. Good to know.
1: Yeah, that's news to me.
0: That is also news to me.
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4: 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Hello, I'm JJ Fox, and this is When I Hear It. Music is a personal thing. We all tend to connect with a song differently when we hear it. So this is just me saying out loud what certain songs mean to me, do for me, how they intrigue me, where they take me. Basically all the stuff that just rattles around my head when I hear it. My main extracurricular activity in high school was the choir. I was in every ensemble, quartet, double quartet, select choir, show choir. If it had to do with singing, I was in it. It was fun. I liked it. So the summer between my junior and senior year, my high school chorus teacher thought it'd be a great experience if I, along with several of my classmates, went to a summer music camp at a university on the other side of the state. So I went. A carload of us drove 4 hours to this college campus, and the first thing I noticed when I got out of the vehicle, there were beautiful girls everywhere. So the first night at camp, they had a dance for us, and I mustered up the courage to ask this gorgeous girl named Donna to dance. We really hit it off, and were inseparable for the rest of the week. Turned out she lived in the big city that was about 2 hours from the small town where I lived. So a week or so after camp was over, we made plans for me to drive over to see her for the day. Now, keep in mind, this was long before cell phones and GPS apps. You literally had to get turn-by-turn directions and write it down and have a map or a road atlas in the car with you. So I hit the road early one morning, and as I approached the city, a thunderstorm blew in, like this big, colossal thunderstorm. Visibility was bad, and I ended up missing my exit. When I could actually see again, my handwritten directions were useless. Yeah, I was lost. I needed to regroup and turn around, so the next exit sign I saw said Pleasant Valley. And get this, as I turned on my blinker, as if on cue, Pleasant Valley Sunday by the Monkees came on the radio. Total irony. because I was in Pleasant Valley on a Sunday. But it was not so pleasant because it was raining. So when I hear the Monkees Pleasant Valley Sunday, I think of a rainy Sunday summer morning lost in Missouri with my teenage libido riding shotgun as I drove to see my music camp sweetheart. Aw.

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0: Time now for the question of the day. This one's for you, Heidi. Studies show that you are less likely to make a mistake at work if you have access to this while you're working. What is it?
1: I have no idea.
0: You're going to love this one. Music.
1: Oh, yeah.
0: If you got music playing while you're working.
1: Yeah.
0: I do that. I like to have music playing while I'm working. Or comedy. I put comedy on and it drives Heidi crazy. She's like,
1: That drives me crazy.
0: She's like, you have work to do. I'm like, I am working.
1: And I cannot focus when there's all this chatter. It's
0: I can do 12 things at once. I do all 12 of them poorly, but I can do 12 things at once. That is your question of the day on the John and Heidi Show.
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8: NBC News Radio, I'm Michael Kastner. President Trump is on a campaign blitz for Republicans as the countdown to the midterm elections continues. His schedule today includes tele-rallies after being on the road yesterday. He'll be at a rally in Georgia on Friday, and then the following day he heads to Kentucky. Former Venezuelan President Nicolas Maduro and his wife are scheduled for arraignment in a New York federal court today. The deposed leader faces a rewritten indictment charging him with leading a state-sponsored campaign that tortured political opponents and American citizens. Pope Leo is recovering after lung cancer surgery. The disease is mostly linked to smokers, but in this case, he's never picked up the habit. Dr. Daniel DeArmond with the University of Texas Health System.
9: It's been the case now for many decades that about one-fifth of people who get lung cancer have no history of smoking.
8: The doctor says it's rare that non-smokers get screened for lung cancer. Michael Kastner, NBC News Radio.
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0: from the mid to upper 50s into the 60s. Friday, windy, turns colder late, off and on rain. Embedded thundery downpours, widespread rain tapers by the afternoon to evening. Blustery, with falling temperatures during the afternoon from a morning to midday high in the upper to mid 60s. Latest weather updates on the Your Irrigo app. I'm Weather Authority meteorologist Craig Flint.
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1: Time now for the list, the world's smartest countries. If you think you're pretty smart, well, a new report has ranked 80 countries by smartness score. And this combines student test results, scientific research, and IQ data. Here are the top 12 smartest countries. Number 12, Sweden. 11, Finland. 10, Canada. 9, New Zealand. 8, United Kingdom. 7, Denmark. 6, Japan. 5, Taiwan. 4, Australia. Now we got the top 3 smartest countries. Do you want to give me a wager who you think might be in there?
2: No, go ahead. Keep going.
1: Number 3, South Korea.
2: Oh.
1: If you think you know one, shout it out, people. Number 2, Switzerland. And the number 1 smartest country, according to this smartness score, based on this data here, Singapore. Yeah.
2: Huh.
1: So... yeah, United States did not make the top one.
2: No.
1: Not top dozen, even. 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
6: The group The Hollywood Vampires is one of those fantastic supergroups. It's made up of Alice Cooper, guitarist Joe Perry from the band Aerosmith, and actor, and apparently singer and songwriter, Johnny Depp. They put out two albums, their first one simply entitled Hollywood Vampires in 2015, and their second one called Rise in 2019. I love supergroups like this. You've got the older guys who've been in rock for quite a while, and then you've got this younger guy, Johnny Depp, who comes in. He's an actor, he's done lots of things, plus he's a singer and songwriter. As well, it's just a really good and fun group to listen to. So for today, I picked a song off their second album, their 2019 album called Rise. Now, even though this has a lot of original music on it, I chose a remake that they put on this album because Johnny Depp sings lead on this, and I want to highlight his vocals. He's actually a really good vocalist. So let's check it out. Here's the Hollywood Vampires and a remake of David Bowie's song Heroes.

0: With Johnny Depp on lead vocals, there is the group The Hollywood Vampires off their 2019 album called Rise and a remake of David Bowie's song Heroes. This is a fantastic and fun group, again consisting of Alice Cooper on vocals, Johnny Depp on vocals and guitar, and Joe Perry from Aerosmith on guitar as well. It's a fantastic supergroup. Now, besides those great musicians, the band has also seen many other great musicians join them, including Paul McCartney, David Grohl, Joe Walsh, and actor Christopher Lee. By the way, if you're wondering where they came up with the name The Hollywood Vampires, it was actually the name of a drinking club formed by Alice Cooper in the 70s, which included John Lennon, Keith Moon of The Who, and Mickey Dolenz of The Monkees among the group.
1: 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I'm Dr. Kevin. 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
1: We always like to wrap things up around here with good news, and I think this is good news. Teen gives a stranger his shoes, then goes above and beyond to help him. Take a listen to this. He's 18 years old. He's in Arizona, and this kid has a bright future because he is a good person. Be a good person if you can. I mean, and you can. Just be a good person. So, 18-year-old gave this elderly stranger the shoes off his own feet. This guy was walking. He's, you know, a homeless gentleman. He's walking around. He had no shoes, and he's like, hey, what size shoes do you wear? Didn't stop there. He helped the man get some medication. He even bought him some of his favorite candy and made sure he got home safely. Along the way, he discovered the man was facing a heartbreaking loss. He was driving along and he saw this gentleman that was trying to cross the street. He had a walker and he was struggling. That's when he pulled over. And, you know, he said, you know, I'm going to help him out. And when he was there, he gave the stranger his own shoes that he was wearing. The whole thing was witnessed by somebody else. They were nearby at a drugstore in the parking lot. They snapped a photo, actually a video, and shared the footage online, hoping to identify the young man. They said, if this is your son, I witnessed an act of kindness yesterday. And the thing that was cool, his mom saw it. And she's like, oh, that is my son.
2: Aww.
1: And the kindness didn't end with the shoes. After finding out more about this, that's when he found out that, oh, hey, he also bought him this and he did this and all of these other things. So I think this is just a really neat thing. The gentleman by the name, his name is Roy. He's 80, and he'd lost his wife just 2 weeks earlier. So he's, he's been having kind of a rough time. The cool thing is these two have stayed in touch, and now he's even taking this gentleman to church with him.
2: Oh, nice.
1: Is that the coolest thing ever?
2: Oh, my gosh.
1: I've got a link to the story. It is fantastic. It's in the show notes for today at johnandheidishow.com. Time to say goodbye, Heidi.
2: Goodbye, Heidi.
1: Goodbye, everybody. Have a great day. Thank you so much for listening to the John and Heidi Show. Channel 9.

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We are live on location at the Corey Federal Credit Union, the Worth Street branch here in Corey for Credit Union Week. That's right. They're celebrating all week, and we'll be here till about 1 o'clock this afternoon. They've got lots of activities for you, for the whole family. They're doing a coloring contest. They're also collecting socks for Socktober to support the Union City Family Support Center, as well as Safe Journey. 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They're giving away two tickets to the Erie Otters. And if you stop by our booth, we're set up right outside here. 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We're giving away a family six-pack of passes to the Columbus Zoo. They're celebrating wild lights in December for Christmas. And if you get there in October, they also have Zoo at the Boo going on. So we want you to stop by and see us. Today is also International Credit Union Day. 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
1: 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They're celebrating Wild Lights in December for Christmas. And if you get there in October, they also have Zoo at the Boo going on. So we want you to stop by and see us. 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
3: Local news now from uctoday.org. I'm Trey Westerberg. This update brought to you by Cintas. Pennsylvania State Parole Agent Kevin J. Seelinger has been acquitted of all charges in the fatal shooting of parolee Marcello D. Woodard in Erie in July 2025. The 43-year-old Woodard was shot and killed on July 2, 2025 during a compliance check in the 400 block of East 27th Street. Seelinger testified that he fired in self-defense, saying he feared being seriously injured as he held onto Woodard's car. Prosecutors argue that Seelinger shot Woodard before the car began moving away. Seelinger had faced charges including first and third degree murder, as well as voluntary and involuntary manslaughter. Corey and Union City Police have reported several recent cases involving alleged assaults, harassment, and an attempt to flee from officers. In Corey, 46-year-old Melissa Eliason faces charges of simple assault, disorderly conduct, and harassment after police say she punched a person sitting in a vehicle following an argument on October 8th near Meade Avenue and West Washington Street. In Union City, 25-year-old Tyler Smiley was charged with harassment after allegedly shoving a 47-year-old man during a physical altercation at an apartment on North Main Street on October 12th. Meanwhile, Corey police say 20-year-old Aiden Nichols allegedly tried to flee a traffic stop on a motorcycle with a registration plate on October 11th near North Center and Washington Streets. Nichols was later apprehended and faces charges including fleeing or attempting to elude police and careless driving, along with vehicle registration and stop sign violations.
4: NBC News Radio, I'm Michael Kastner. A plan to broadcast the execution of Nedel Hassan has been called off. That's according to a post by President Trump on social media. He says the Fort Hood gunman will still be put to death by a firing squad. Hassan killed 13 people, including a pregnant soldier, at the base in Texas. Trump says the execution may be viewed by families of the victims if they choose. It's planned for December. The producer price index is seeing its biggest jump in years. Although it's not a primary inflation gauge, the PPI is closely watched by the Fed when it comes to setting interest rates. Today's report indicates wholesale inflation was much stronger last month than at any time since 2022.
5: No regrets, Coyote.
4: And Canadian-born singer-songwriter Joni Mitchell is officially a U.S. citizen. She marked the occasion this week, sharing a photo of herself on Instagram in front of American flags. Michael Kastner, NBC News Radio.
6: 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Pittsburgh Steelers of football Jaylen Warren has been named the AFC Offensive Player of the Week. This is after he set a new career high with 188 yards from scrimmage this past weekend against the Colts. He also had a couple touchdowns in the game. He became the sixth player in league history in the first in 40 seasons with a receiving touchdown of at least 80 yards and a rushing touchdown of at least 50 yards in the same game. As the Steelers open up practice to get ready for their game against Tampa Bay on Sunday, cornerbacks Jalen Ramsey and Jamal Dean were both on the injury report. Ramsey did not practice due to a wrist injury, and for Dean, he was limited in Wednesday's practice due to an ankle injury. Also this weekend, the Bills match up against Vegas. That's your Sports Flash for UCToday.org. I'm Matt Pauley.
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8: From your weather authority, partly sunny, mid-60s for the afternoon. Tonight, increasing clouds, some showers and storms late. Windy with rising

0: Temperatures from the mid to upper 50s into the 60s. Friday, windy, turns colder late, off and on rain. Embedded thundery downpours, widespread rain tapers by the afternoon to evening. Blustery, with falling temperatures during the afternoon from a morning to midday high in the upper to mid 60s. Latest weather updates on the Your Irrigation Go app. I'm Weather Authority meteorologist Craig Flint.
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1: Bright Suns, hi, it's Thursday, it's Cindy Scott. Let's start off our day today with our weird story. Yes, I'm going to tell you right here and now, today's weird story comes with a disclaimer that it is a bit unique. Don't do what this person did. There is, you know, I'm just going to say it like this. This woman went back to her high school, not for a reunion, but to do some pretty unique things. It is a little dark. Don't do what she did, because she's facing some major, major charges, like felony charges, okay? Just don't do what she did. She's in some major trouble. Don't go back to high school to do what this woman did, okay? Promise? Promise me? Okay, let's continue on with our weird story next.
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0: This is Silvis for Channel 98.9. We are live on location at the Corey Federal Credit Union, the Worth Street branch here in Corey, for Credit Union Week. That's right. They're celebrating all week, and we'll be here till about 1 o'clock this afternoon. They've got lots of activities for you, for the whole family. They're doing a coloring contest. 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They're giving away two tickets to the Erie Otters. And if you stop by our booth, we're set up right outside here. 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We're giving away a family six-pack of passes to the Columbus Zoo. They're celebrating Wild Lights in December for Christmas. And if you get there in October, they also have Zoo at the Boo going on. So we want you to stop by and see us. Today is also International Credit Union Day. 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We'll be here till 1 o'clock, so stop by and see us. 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

0: It's weird story time, and we are going to discuss the weird story of a Wisconsin woman who is facing charges because she decided to go back to her old high school, but not for a class reunion, but to essentially impersonate a teacher and then unleash on some students. Police say 23-year-old Amy Jones posed as a substitute teacher and then spent nearly three class periods berating and saying some inappropriate things to the children there. She was saying all sorts of different insults to the children and was making inappropriate comments to them. She even asked students for illegal drugs and other things as well. She even called the class lame. She later told police that she went to school because she was bored and hates kids. Now I'm going to premise this as saying, don't do what she did, because she is now facing six felony charges for her, I'm returning to school. I'm going back to school. Yeah, don't do what she did. Six felony charges. Yeah. Yeah, I would say just wait for your reunion, honey.
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8: 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Okay, remember the curling movie Men with Brooms? The hip shows up for about a second and a half as a curling team in a big bond spiel. If you blink, you will miss them. Okay, but what about the second film? That's a trick question because no one has ever seen it. Director Robert Altman shot a made-for-TV movie that acted as a pilot for a TV show, and it was centered around a rich computer geek who really wanted to be a guitarist. And at one point in the movie, he hires a group, the Tragically Hip, to play at a party. However, the movie was never released, and no one outside those connected with the production has ever seen it.
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1: It's Cindy Scott here, and it's time for our feel-good story. 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

0: 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That's right. They're celebrating all week, and we'll be here till about 1 o'clock this afternoon. They've got lots of activities for you, for the whole family. 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They're giving away two tickets to the Erie Otters. And if you stop by our booth, we're set up right outside here. 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We're giving away a family six-pack of passes to the Columbus Zoo. They're celebrating wild lights in December for Christmas. And if you get there in October, they also have Zoo at the Boo going on. So we want you to stop by and see us. Today is also International Credit Union Day. 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We'll be here till 1 o'clock, so stop by and see us. 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
1: Feel Good Story today is all about why you should get a cat to have a more positive look on life. Because a new study of 93 countries found that nations with more cats tend to report higher levels of happiness. But there's a bizarre catch. Countries with higher exposure to Toxoplasma gondii, which is the parasite commonly associated with cats, tend to be less happy. Researchers say wealth may

0: and foster emotional bonds that help with mood swings. The U.S. has the world's largest cat population with 74.2 million felines. No, this does not make me want a cat. Okay. One, I'm allergic. Two, no, I'm not looking to get a hairless cat because I think you need like a lot more care involved with that. And that would just make me think of like getting a dog. And I don't want to get a dog because I've already been through that trauma of having a dog from previous. No. Still working on trying to move and finish that and settle in. And no, I think I'm good with the whole no pet thing at the moment. We'll work on that. Maybe we'll just get a fish.
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5: NBC News Radio, I'm Chris Caraccio. The execution of convicted Fort Hood shooter Nadal Hassan won't be live streamed. In a post on Truth Social, President Trump said streaming his death by firing squad in December would be a strong deterrent to the world, but added many well-meaning people would rather not watch him die. The president said Hassan will die as scheduled, and the execution may be viewed in person by the immediate families of the victims if they wish. Hassan, a former Army doctor, killed 12 soldiers, one civilian, and an unborn baby in a mass shooting in November of 2009 at Fort Hood in Texas. 33 people were also injured in the shooting, including Hassan, who was left paralyzed from the waist down. The northeastern U.S. is bracing for a bout with Mother Nature. Forecasters say a storm system moving through the Great Lakes today will hammer parts of Pennsylvania, New York, and New England with high winds and heavy rain tomorrow. Temperatures are also expected to dip to their lowest of the season, raising the potential for snow in higher elevations. I'm Chris Caraccio, NBC News Radio.
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8: From your weather authority, partly sunny, mid-60s for the afternoon. Tonight, increasing clouds, some showers and storms late. Windy with rising temperatures from the mid to upper 50s into the 60s. Friday, windy, turns colder late, off and on rain. Embedded thundery downpours, widespread rain tapers by the afternoon to evening. Blustery with falling temperatures during the afternoon from a morning to midday high in the upper to mid-60s. Latest weather updates on the Your Area to Go app. I'm weather authority meteorologist Craig Flint.
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0: 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If

0: It's time for your girly news today. And if you have wanted to try to sleep better, you might want to try changing the lighting before bed. So as you know, experts recommend putting away the phones and other, you know, smart devices at least an hour before you hit the hay. But you can also swap a bright white bulb for an amber or a red one. Color-changing bulbs or a salt lamp can work too. Sleep medicine specialist Sarah Silverman, not the comedian Sarah Silverman, says the softer golden glow is less stimulating and may help your body naturally produce more melatonin, which is the hormone that helps regulate sleep. So dim the lights, ditch the screens, and let your bedroom get a little moodier. And by that, I mean sleep mode moodier.
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4: President Trump has announced the execution of convicted Fort Hood.

0: last night that Ukraine's block on attacking refineries is over. Ukraine had stopped bombing Russian oil facilities for 3 days after President Trump claimed he had brokered an energy ceasefire. Russia, however, has continued bombing energy facilities in Ukraine, claiming it never agreed to a ceasefire. And for the first time in 60 years, the Los Angeles Dodgers are down 0-3 in the playoffs. Last night, the Brewers took the commanding lead in the NLCS and can sweep out the back-to-back defending World Series champions today. I'm Chris Caraggio, NBC News Radio.
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2: From your weather authority, partly sunny, mid-60s for the afternoon. Tonight, increasing clouds, some showers and storms late. Windy with rising temperatures from the mid to upper 50s into the 60s. Friday, windy, turns colder late, off and on rain. Embedded thundery downpours, widespread rain tapers by the afternoon to evening. Blustery with falling temperatures during the afternoon from a morning to midday high in the upper to mid-60s. Latest weather updates on the Or Erie to Go app. I'm weather authority meteorologist Craig Flint.
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It's Guy News time, and the Halloween forecasters have spoken, and apparently we're in for a very weird night. Spirit Halloween, North America's largest Halloween retailer, has released its 2026 costume trend report. After spending the year tracking movies, gaming, social media, nostalgia, and whatever else people are obsessing over this year, among the big predictions, expect plenty of off-campus inspired varsity looks, along with Toy Story favorites like Woody, Buzz, Jesse, and Slinky Dog. Surprisingly enough, K-pop Demon Hunters is still popular, so we'll see a lot of that. Y2K fashion is also making a comeback because apparently we haven't suffered enough. Other trends include Greek mythology inspired by the Odyssey, internet horror slashers, Fortnite, Halo, and creepy backrooms phenomenon. So basically, Halloween is going to be a pop culture costume buffet. I can say that one of my kids is going to be one of the popular things this year, which is he has been a Toy Story fan his whole life. He has loved Toy Story forever, forever. And I don't know how many times he has dressed up as Buzz Lightyear. This year, he's finally going to be dressing up as Woody. I'm happy about that because I think he's dressed up as Buzz like four different times now. And he's like, I'm going to be Woody. I'm like, what? Okay. Woody it is. So there we are. He's dressing up as Woody this year instead of Buzz, which I'm okay with. What my other one is going to be dressed up as, I'm still kind of confused because he's made his own. I still don't know what it is. It's from one of the video games he plays. I didn't have to pay for it. I'm okay with it. I will, however, be excited about the Boo Buckets returning to McDonald's, but we'll talk about that later.

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2: For UCToday.org, I'm Brian Silvis reporting. Corey and Union City Police both have reported several recent cases involving alleged assaults, harassment, and attempts to flee from officers. In Corey, 46-year-old Melissa Eliason faces charges of simple assault, disorderly conduct, and harassment after police say she punched a person sitting in a vehicle following an argument on October 8th near Mead Avenue and West Washington Street. In Union City, 25-year-old Tyler Smiley was charged with harassment after allegedly shoving a 47-year-old man during a physical altercation at an apartment on North Main Street on October 12th. Meanwhile, Corey police say 20-year-old Aiden Nichols allegedly tried to flee a traffic stop on a motorcycle without a registration plate on October 11th near North Center and Washington Streets. Nichols was later apprehended and faces charges including fleeing and attempting to elude police and careless driving along with vehicle registration and stop sign violations. Pennsylvania State Police have unveiled a new Troop E headquarters in Erie. The 63,000-square-foot facility replaces a 58-year-old building and brings together operations previously split between two locations. The new headquarters includes a 10-lane indoor firing range, expanded investigative space, an automotive garage, and the department's first long-term evidence storage facility. Construction began in December of 2023 with funding provided through the Pennsylvania Department of General Services. The Tri-County Snowblazers will hold their fall gun raffle on Saturday, October 17th at Corey VFW. Doors open at 5 p.m. with drawings beginning at 5:30. Tickets are $10 each or three for $20, and admission to the party is included with your ticket. Potential jurors in the federal trial of Peyton Gendron, who killed 10 black people in a racially motivated attack at a Buffalo supermarket in 2022, are being questioned about the death penalty. Gendron, now 23, is already serving life in prison without parole for the killings. He faces 27 federal charges, including 10 hate crimes resulting in death, and has pleaded not guilty. The Justice Department rejected his offer to plead guilty in exchange for prosecutors not seeking the death penalty. You're up to date. For UCToday.org, Brian Silvis reporting.
3: NBC News Radio, I'm Chris Caraggio. Convicted Fort Hood shooter Nadal Hassan's death by firing squad will no longer be live streamed. In a post today on Truth Social, President Trump said he will die as scheduled and the execution may be viewed in person by the immediate families of the victims if they wish. Hassan, a former Army doctor, killed 12 soldiers, one civilian, and an unborn baby in the mass shooting in November 2009. The northeastern U.S. is bracing for a bout with Mother Nature. Forecasters say a storm system moving through the Great Lakes today will hammer parts of Pennsylvania, New York, and New England with high winds and heavy rain tomorrow. Temperatures are also expected to dip to their lowest of the season. President Trump will participate in a number of tele-rallies today as the midterms approach. He will hold a rally in Georgia tomorrow and will speak in Kentucky Saturday. A report today indicates wholesale inflation was much stronger last month than any time since 2022, with producer prices soaring 1.3% in September compared to the forecast of 0.6%. I'm Chris Caraggio, NBC News Radio.
4: 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College football, big matchup in the Big Ten as Ohio State will be in Bloomington to take on Indiana. Both teams ranked in the top five. Buckeyes are ranked fourth at 5-1, Indiana fifth at 6-0. They're also the defending national champions. Penn State, they'll head to Ann Arbor to take on Michigan. The Nittany Lions on a three-game losing skid are 3-3 and winless in the conference at 0-3. The Pitt Panthers looking to bounce back after a loss to North Carolina. They'll face Boston College Saturday. The Panthers now 5-1 on the season. Major League Baseball, the Cleveland Guardians and the Tampa Bay Rays playing Game 3 tonight at Progressive Field. That series is tied at 1 after Tampa Bay took Game 2 on Tuesday. Gavin Williams, he'll get the start for the Guardians, number 2 in the majors in strikeouts this year.

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1: From your Weather Authority, partly sunny, mid-60s for the afternoon. Tonight, increasing clouds, some showers and storms late. Windy with rising temperatures from the mid to upper 50s into the 60s. Friday, windy, turns colder late, off and on rain. Embedded thundery downpours, widespread rain tapers by the afternoon to evening. Blustery with falling temperatures during the afternoon from a morning to midday high in the upper to mid-60s. Latest weather updates on the Your Irrigo Go app. I'm Weather Authority meteorologist Craig Flint.
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1: Thank you so much for listening to the What's a Josh broadcast on today, Thursday. It is the 15th day of October, National Cheese Curd Day, the unsung hero of the lactose family. That's cheese, right? It's also National Grouch Day. If today's your day, if it's your birthday, and a big happy birthday to Dan, turning 30 years old today. Thank you so much for listening to the What's a Josh broadcast.

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0: Thanks for checking out the What's a Josh broadcast. You can always get at me over at whatsajosh.com. A survey of 2,000 adults in the United States found that 76% don't plan to do this year. What is it? If you think of the month that we're in, that might be a hint. I'll give you the answer next.
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9: 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Name two films that feature an on-screen appearance by the tragically hip. Okay, remember the curling movie Men with Brooms? The hip shows up for about a second and a half as a curling team in a big Bond spiel. If you blink, you will miss them. Okay, but what about the second film? That's a trick question because no one has ever seen it. Director Robert Altman shot a made-for-TV movie that acted as a pilot for a TV show, and it was centered around a rich computer geek who really wanted to be a guitarist. And at one point in the movie, he hires a group, the Tragically Hip, to play at a party. However, the movie was never released, and no one, outside those connected with the production, has ever seen it.
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1: The What's a Josh broadcast. Now, this is interesting. A survey of 2,000 adults here in the United States found that 76% don't plan to dress up this year for Halloween, while 77% won't be attending a Halloween party. And for those still willing to put on a costume, three quarters say some outfits are seriously overdone. The biggest offender, a quote-unquote sexy version of anything, which topped the list of most played-out costumes. 68% agree that you're never too old to dress up for Halloween. When's the last time you dressed up for Halloween? I think for me, it's been over 10 years. Now, what we do for Halloween, it's been a lot of fun the last 5 years. You know, I do the Paranormal Exploring Project, so we usually do like a live stream somewhere scary, so I don't really got to dress up. But I would say like 10, 15 years ago, it was when The Walking Dead was really big, and I dressed up like a really convincing zombie. It was really cool. Want to hear from you over at whatsajosh.com.
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3: Joni Mitchell's become a U.S. citizen.
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5: The singer-songwriter, who was born in Canada, made the announcement on Tuesday. She shared a photo of herself on Instagram in front of American flags with the caption, "A journey that began 62 years ago." Mitchell moved to the United States in 1965. I'm Mark Mayfield.
3: We're learning more about what landed Sean Diddy Combs in the hospital last weekend.
6: TMZ reporting the rapper suffered a severe head injury during a prison fight with a reported Jamaican drug lord. Christopher Koch reportedly confronted Diddy over a loss of privileges due to an NBC News report about a posh lifestyle behind bars that claimed Diddy had been paying inmates thousands for contraband items like cell phones and alcohol. Both men now serving time in solitary confinement. Records from the Bureau of Prisons show Diddy's release date has been pushed back from late January of 2028 to early March. I'm Jennifer Bolsoni.
3: And Matchbox 20 is hitting the road, announcing a 52-date tour to celebrate 30 years of their 1996 LP, Someone Like You. They're bringing the All-American Rejects and other special guests along for the ride, which will kick off May 15th in Birmingham, Alabama, and runs through August 12th. That's entertainment. I'm Daria Albinger.
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0: The What's a Josh broadcast. When's the last time you dressed up for Halloween? And if you're dressing up this year, what are you going to be? Kevin said, the last time I dressed up was when my kids were little. This year, I'm thinking about throwing on a flannel and going as a lumberjack. Melissa said, I don't usually dress up, but this year my coworkers are going all Beetlejuice, so we're doing it. And then Brian, I'm handing out candy as Ghostbusters. I finally found the jumpsuit. It's been years in the making. One from Rachel, whole family's doing Wizard of Oz. Even the dog has a costume. I was thinking about getting a mask and dressing up like Michael Myers and just walking down the street and seeing if anybody would say anything. I just don't want to get shot or anything. More on the way.
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2: For UCToday.org, I'm Brian Silvis reporting. Corey and Union City Police both have reported several recent cases involving alleged assaults, harassment, and attempts to flee from officers. In Corey, 46-year-old Melissa Eliason faces charges of simple assault, disorderly conduct, and harassment after police say she punched a person sitting in a vehicle following an argument on October 8th near Meade Avenue and West Washington Street. In Union City, 25-year-old Tyler Smiley was charged with harassment after allegedly shoving a 47-year-old man during a physical altercation at an apartment on North Main Street on October 12th. Meanwhile, Corey police say 20-year-old Aiden Nichols allegedly tried to flee a traffic stop on a motorcycle without a registration plate on October 11th near North Center and Washington Streets. Nichols was later apprehended and faces charges including fleeing and attempting to elude police and careless driving along with vehicle registration and stop sign violations. Pennsylvania State Police have unveiled a new Troop E headquarters in Erie. The 63,000-square-foot facility replaces a 58-year-old building and brings together operations previously split between two locations. The new headquarters includes a 10-lane indoor firing range, expanded investigative space, an automotive garage, and the department's first long-term evidence storage facility. Construction began in December of 2023 with funding provided through the Pennsylvania Department of General Services. The Tri-County Snowblazers will hold their fall gun raffle on Saturday, October 17th at Corey VFW. Doors open at 5 p.m. with drawings beginning at 5:30. Tickets are $10 each or three for $20, and admission to the party is included with your ticket. Potential jurors in the federal trial of Peyton Gendron, who killed 10 black people in a racially motivated attack at a Buffalo supermarket in 2022, are being questioned about the death penalty. Gendron, now 23, is already serving life in prison without parole for the killings. He faces 27 federal charges, including 10 hate crimes resulting in death, and has pleaded not guilty. The Justice Department rejected his offer to plead guilty in exchange for prosecutors not seeking the death penalty. You're up to date. For UCToday.org, Brian Silvis reporting.
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4: The midterm elections happen in less than 3 weeks. President Trump will participate in a number of telerallies today after being out on the road earlier this week. He'll get back on the road tomorrow with a rally in Georgia and then Saturday in Kentucky. Elsewhere, debates are taking place this evening in Maine, Alaska, and Michigan. Maine Republican Senator Susan Collins will take the stage against Democrat Troy Jackson, while GOP Senator Dan Sullivan will face off against Democrat Mary Peltola in Alaska. Meantime, Democratic Secretary of State Jocelyn Benson and Republican Congressman John James will debate as they both look to become the next governor of Michigan.

0: delivered by UCToday.org. NHL, the Pittsburgh Penguins will be in Denver to take on the Colorado Avalanche on Friday night. The Penguins fell to the Chicago Blackhawks Tuesday, losing four of their last five. They'll face an Avalanche team that's the highest scoring team in the NHL. The Buffalo Sabres continuing their three-game road trip tonight, facing the Toronto Maple Leafs. Buffalo lost in a shootout Tuesday to Montreal. NFL Sunday, the Pittsburgh Steelers visiting the Tampa Bay Buccaneers. Cleveland Browns are home to face the Baltimore Ravens, and Buffalo on the road to meet the Las Vegas Raiders. I'm Tony Naziri, and that's your Sports Flash, delivered by UCToday.org.
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3: With your weather flash, I'm Bill Banks, UCToday.org. 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This afternoon, mostly sunny with a high near 68. Tonight, a chance of rain showers, followed by showers and thunderstorms. Mostly cloudy, with a low around 59. Looking ahead to Friday, showers and thunderstorms likely. Mostly cloudy, with a high near 66. Currently, it's 67 and clear. For UCToday.org, I'm Bill Banks with your weather flash.
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1: Hey, another What's a Josh broadcast. So you dressing up this year for Halloween? Heard from Mike. Halloween is my Christmas, Josh. And I've had my costume ready since September. Well, what are you going to be? You got to tell me what you're going to be. Emma, I'm dressing up for work, then changing into another costume for a party. My all-time favorites were zombies, and I still love zombie costumes because they're so cool. There's like cool makeup that you can put on that makes it look like your skin is falling off. Anyway, if you're making the kids cry, you're doing it right. More on the way.
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3: 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Stood here with me today is Carol, and she's from this new store called Vintage 42. When did your business open?
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4: 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I'm open Tuesday through Saturday, 10 a.m. to 5 p.m.
3: Like I said, this is Carol. A Vintage 42, keeping it old is her. That's your expression, right?
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0: The What's a Josh broadcast. You were talking about Halloween costumes and the last time you dressed up a little earlier. But what are the big costumes this year for 2026? I'll tell you next.
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1: Hello, What's a Josh broadcast. Thank you so much for listening. Still talking about Halloween. Spirit Halloween has released its 2026 costume trend report after spending the year tracking movies, gaming, social media, nostalgia, and whatever else is that people are obsessing over. Among the big predictions, expect plenty of off-campus inspired varsity looks, along with Toy Story favorites like Woody, Buzz, Jesse, and Slinky Dog. K-pop Demon Hunters should also be huge, while Y2K fashion is making a comeback. I want to know what today's youth thinks that Y2K fashion was. Because you know how we all, like my generation, so older millennials, we grew up in the 80s as kids, but we didn't have the fashion, yet we think it was just this extravagant fashion, and people are like, that's not how we did it. Other things going on, including Greek mythology inspired by the Odyssey, internet horror, slashers, Fortnite, Halo, and creepy backroom phenomenon. So yeah, it's going to be a really weird Halloween when people are coming to your doors or going to those parties.
2: What are you doing out there?
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0: on the What's a Josh broadcast. So I did ask the question, what does today's youth think that Y2K fashion was, or even 90s fashion? And I just heard from Jimmy. He said, Josh, my son's school just had a all early 2K party. That's weird. That's kind of crazy that they're having those. He said, the way they dressed up wasn't that far off. It was wide leg jeans and frosted tips. Well, they nailed us. They nailed us. More on the way.
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6: For UCToday.org, I'm Brian Silvis reporting. Corey and Union City Police both have reported several recent cases involving alleged assaults, harassment, and attempts to flee from officers. In Corey, 46-year-old Melissa Eliason faces charges of simple assault, disorderly conduct, and harassment after police say she punched a person sitting in a vehicle following an argument on October 8th near Meade Avenue and West Washington Street. In Union City, 25-year-old Tyler Smiley was charged with harassment after allegedly shoving a 47-year-old man during a physical altercation at an apartment on North Main Street on October 12th. Meanwhile, Corey police say 20-year-old Aiden Nichols allegedly tried to flee a traffic stop on a motorcycle without a registration plate on October 11th near North Center and Washington Streets. Nichols was later apprehended and faces charges including fleeing and attempting to elude police and careless driving along with vehicle registration and stop sign violations. Pennsylvania State Police have unveiled a new Troop E headquarters in Erie. The 63,000-square-foot facility replaces a 58-year-old building and brings together operations previously split between two locations. The new headquarters includes a 10-lane indoor firing range, expanded investigative space, an automotive garage, and the department's first long-term evidence storage facility. Construction began in December of 2023 with funding provided through the Pennsylvania Department of General Services. The Tri-County Snowblazers will hold their fall gun raffle on Saturday, October 17th at Corey VFW. Doors open at 5 p.m. with drawings beginning at 5:30. Tickets are $10 each or three for $20, and admission to the party is included with your ticket. Now a baseball update. The Cleveland Guardians beat the Tampa Bay Rays 3-2 this afternoon in Game 3 of the American League Championship Series, taking a 2-1 lead in the best-of-seven series. Major League Baseball moved today's game to an afternoon start to avoid the rain. Game 4 is scheduled for Friday at Progressive Field, but that depends on the weather forecast, and officials will continue monitoring conditions before determining whether Friday's game will play as scheduled.
7: NBC News Radio, I'm Chris Caraccio. The execution of convicted Fort Hood shooter Nadal Hassan won't be live streamed. In a post on Truth Social, President Trump said streaming his death by firing squad in December would be a strong deterrent to the world, but added many well-meaning people would rather not watch him die. The president said Hassan will die as scheduled, and the execution may be viewed in person by the immediate families of the victims if they wish. Hassan, a former Army doctor, killed 12 soldiers, one civilian, and an unborn baby in a mass shooting in November of 2009 at Fort Hood in Texas. 33 people were also injured in the shooting, including Hassan, who was left paralyzed from the waist down.

0: NFLPA.org. Looking at the schedule for NFL in Week 6, the Pittsburgh Steelers facing the Tampa Bay Buccaneers at Raymond James Stadium. The Steelers 3-2. They're coming off a home win against Indianapolis. One game back of Baltimore in the AFC North. Tampa Bay 1-4. Buffalo will be heading to Las Vegas Sunday, matchup with the Raiders. The Bills are putting up nearly 33 points per game, tied with Detroit for most in the league. They're 4-1 after Monday's win against the Rams. Cleveland at 3-2 will host Baltimore on Sunday. The Browns are coming off a road loss to the New York Jets. I'm Tony Desiri, and that's your Sports Flash, delivered by UCToday.org.
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3: With your weather flash, I'm Bill Banks, UCToday.org. 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This afternoon, partly sunny with a high near 68. Tonight, a chance of rain showers, then showers and thunderstorms likely. Mostly cloudy with a low around 59. Looking ahead to Friday, cloudy with a high near 67 and showers and thunderstorms. Currently, it's 68 and clear. For UCToday.org, I'm Bill Banks with your weather flash.
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1: You know, the What's a Josh broadcast. 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And our most recent series was the Bell Mansion series that wrapped up not all that long ago. And now we're at the village. We went to this village. It was like 40 acres, a bunch of buildings on it that were moved there. And this place was creepy. My friend Tammy and I explored this place, see if we could have a paranormal interaction. We had some sort of interaction. I don't know what it was, but it was creepy. 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

0: That's Jack White with Josh Dollar Broadcast. Bill.
1: So how well do you know your early 80s horror films? Here's your quote for the Retro Movie Quote of the Day. Why have you disturbed our sleep? Awaken us from our ancient slumber. Maybe I read that wrong. Why have you disturbed our sleep? Awakened us from our ancient slumber? I don't know. There's a question mark. I'm not sure how I'm supposed to read that to you because that didn't make any sense. What movie is that from? If you know it, keep it to yourself. If you don't know it, I'll give you the answer next.
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0: Well, that's going to do it for the What's a Josh broadcast on this Thursday. I hope you have a phenomenal rest of your day. I will talk to you tomorrow. Same time, same place.
1: 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Sundays at 7 p.m., right after the old folks have gone to bed. 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
3: 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I'm Chris Caraccio.
4: The race to the midterm election finish line is turning into a sprint for both parties. President Trump will participate in a number of tele-rallies today after being on the road earlier this week. He'll get back out on the road tomorrow in Georgia and then in Kentucky Saturday. Elsewhere, debates are taking place tonight in Maine, Alaska, and Michigan. Maine Republican Senator Susan Collins will take the stage against Democrat Troy Jackson, while GOP Senator Dan Sullivan will face off against Democrat Mary Peltola in Alaska. Democratic Secretary of State Jocelyn Benson and Republican Congressman John James will debate as they both look to become the next governor of Michigan. The execution of convicted Fort Hood shooter Nadal Hassan will not be live streamed. In a post on Truth Social today, President Trump said streaming his death by firing squad would be a strong deterrent to the world, but added many well-meaning people would rather not watch him die. The president said Hassan will die as scheduled, and the execution may be viewed in person by the immediate families of the victims if they wish.
3: I'm Chris Caraccio, NBC News Radio.
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7: With your weather flash, I'm Bill Banks, UCtoday.org. 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Tonight, a chance of rain showers, then showers and thunderstorms likely, with mostly cloudy skies and a low around 59. On Friday, showers and thunderstorms are anticipated with cloudy conditions and a high near 67. Rainfall amounts could reach up to 3/4 of an inch. Currently, it's 68 and mainly clear. For UCtoday.org, I'm Bill Banks with your weather flash.
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0: moving to a new job, always a little stressful because you just never know how things work here. You may know the business of what you're in, but how do things work here? Well, worksite experts recently put together a list of major red flags that mean your manager is toxic. And the top signs include bad-mouthing former employees, demanding praise while giving zero praise, and blatantly favoring certain workers over everyone else. But the ultimate test is how you feel on Sunday night, because if you're getting cold sweats and dreading going into work just a couple of weeks into your brand new gig, maybe it's not you. Maybe it might be the boss.
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4: 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And this is another edition of What's New Around Town. Stood here with me today is Carol, and she's from this new store called Vintage 42. When did your business open?
5: We opened our business in November of 2025.
4: Okay, and what do you do here?
5: Primarily, we sell home decor that's vintage related. So anything that's over the age of 20 years is what we really focus in on here in the store.
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5: I worked in corporate America for 30 years and kind of got burned out on everything and got into the reselling gig during the pandemic and decided to make it a full-time career.
4: You actually turned the whole thing around and said, you know what? I'm going to do what I want to do.
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4: Okay, let's tell people where you're located at.
5: I'm located at 124 North Center Street. I'm open Tuesday through Saturday, 10 a.m. to 5 p.m.
4: Like I said, this is Carol. A Vintage 42, keeping it old is her. That's your expression, right?
5: That's my slogan, yes.
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0: If you're feeling completely overwhelmed, you're definitely in the majority. There was a new survey that showed that about 54% of Americans say their mental load is at maximum capacity every single week. People need a chance to blow off that steam. So folks in San Francisco took a stress relief to the ocean. They had over 100 people gathered on a beach last weekend, stand on the shore, and scream at the top of their lungs to the ocean. Hey, don't knock it till you try it. Though honestly, if I stood on a beach and screamed my heart out, the ocean would probably scream back, "Hey, buddy, I've got my own problems."
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3: NBC News Radio, I'm Scott Carr. Police in Bend, Oregon say there are multiple victims, including children, after an active shooter incident at the Silver Rail Elementary School. A spokesperson for Bend police say the suspected shooter who'd entered the school has been shot and killed, possibly by a bystander.
4: We're in the process at this time of evacuating, going room by room, and evacuating each of the people who are in that school.
3: Police in Bend say they'll update the situation soon. A White House plan to broadcast the execution of Fort Hood shooter Nidal Hassan has been called off. President Trump posts today Hassan will still be put to death by firing squad, and that the execution may be viewed by the families of the victims if they choose. Forecasters say parts of the Northeast are about to be hammered by high winds and heavy rain. Pennsylvania, New York, and New England all affected. Scott Carr, NBC News Radio.
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8: With your weather flash, I'm Bill Banks, uctoday.org. Brought to you by KFC. Tonight, a chance of rain showers, then showers and thunderstorms likely. Mostly cloudy with a low around 59. As we look ahead to Friday, showers and thunderstorms are on the way. Cloudy skies will bring a high near 67. Currently, it's 66 and mainly clear. For uctoday.org, I'm Bill Banks with your weather flash.
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2: Rolling suicide.

way back in the day, you know, getting a driver's license was, I mean, it was a hassle because you had to wait hours and hours on end at the DMV when they finally got to you. You know, maybe you had to take a test. Maybe you just had to just renewal, whatever it was. But then they would take your picture, which was terrible, but you still would walk out with your brand new license. It doesn't work that way anymore. We'll tell you what happened to a bunch of Michiganders when they received their brand new driver's license in the mail. Details to come.

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1: 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You might remember her from the Steve Harvey Show back in the day. 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
3: 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You'll also find Paws Along the River, New Hope Assistance Dogs, and Sisters of the Northern Forest, also known as Witches. 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
1: 8,000 residents received their brand new driver's license. However, when you looked at the license, the picture of their new state ID wasn't themselves. It was some random dude, along with a birthday noting that they were born January 12th of 1967, and the name on the IDs wasn't the person it was issued to. It was just labeled as first name, last name. Now, the state blamed a third-party vendor and promises replacement cards are on the way. But let's be real. High school kids in Michigan just hit the absolute jackpot when it comes to fake IDs, thanks to the state.

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1: Personal change of atmosphere.
0: I wish I could sing like that. It's not everything, singing, you know. The only important thing these days is rhythm and melody. Rhythm.

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4: NBC News Radio, I'm Scott Carr. Reports say three children and one adult were killed in a mass shooting at an elementary school in Bend, Oregon today. That from CBS News. Police had said there were multiple victims, including children, after the shooting at the Silver Rail Elementary School. Sheila Miller with Bend Police confirmed the suspected shooter is dead.
5: We do not know. We don't have confirmation yet who shot the suspect.
4: The FBI is at the scene. President Trump says the execution of convicted Fort Hood shooter Nedal Hassan will not be live streamed as planned. Posting today that streaming Hassan's death by firing squad would be a strong deterrent to the world, but added many well-meaning people would rather not watch him die. The new White House press secretary, Katie Zachariah, saying she never passed a bar exam. After reports that she'd referred to herself as an attorney, she tells a conservative commentator she did take the California bar exam in 2011, but failed. Scott Carr, NBC News Radio.
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7: With your weather flash, I'm Bill Banks, UCToday.org. 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Tonight, a chance of rain showers, then showers and thunderstorms likely. A low around 59. Tomorrow, cloudy with showers and thunderstorms, high near 67. Rainfall amounts could reach 3/4 of an inch. Looking ahead to Friday night, rain showers are likely with a low around 33. Currently, it's 62 and overcast. For UCToday.org, I'm Bill Banks with your weather flash.
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